0: 100.5 KI. I am Tammy Lively, reminding you that the annual book sale for the Greentown Public Library is coming soon, July 16th through the 18th at the Library Community Room at 421 South Harrison Street. Items will also be sold at the Howard County 4-H Fair, so look for them there July 13th through the 18th from 3 until 9 p.m. All items are 50 cents and the proceeds support programming at the Greentown Public Library.
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6: A Better Life with Dr. Sanjay Gupta.
7: As someone who's been married nearly 25 years, I'll tell you, there's a lot of great things about having a spouse. And according to a new study out of the University of Miami Health System, marriage might even be linked to a lower risk of cancer. Why? Well, the researchers said people who are married are less likely to engage in risky behavior. They're more likely to get a nudge to go to regular preventive medicine appointments and screenings. And they have a partner to share the load of family obligations, household chores, and finances. No one is saying you should get married in the pursuit of better health. But if you are single, how can you build a strong support system to maybe get some of these same benefits? Do your own research, find out what's important, and then hold members of your squad accountable and let them hold you accountable as well. That can provide a lot of support. I'm Dr. Sanjay Gupta, helping you live a better life.
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0: 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How's it going? 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
1: ABC News, I'm Dave Packer. Severe weather, first heat, then storms, prompting evacuations on the National Mall tonight for the Freedom 250 Salute to America and the Great American State Fair ahead of President Trump's speech tonight. Officials say the event's delayed, not canceled. Plans for fireworks still moving forward in other cities, including Chicago and New York. Earlier in New York, the parade of tall ships up the Hudson. ABC's Rachel Scott was aboard one of those ships, the Coast Guard Cutter Eagle.
2: The Eagle has guided ships for decades.
3: The Bicentennial, Operation Sail, well underway. The United States Bark Eagle leading the parade.
2: Leading the Bicentennial Parade for cheering crowds beneath the Twin Towers. 50 years later, the Eagle charting a new course for the next generation of Americans.
1: Rowing into the record books, Kelsey Fendler is now the first American woman and the youngest of 32 to row solo from California to Hawaii. She docked into the Aliwa Harbor this morning. This is ABC News.
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0: 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Hey, it's Kenny. 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
10: A better life with Dr. Sanjay Gupta.
11: I'm feeling lucky to have my college-age kids home with me for a few weeks this summer. And one of the things I know we're going to be talking about, AI. I've started to use it more often at the hospital to get fresh takes on patient problems that I'm trying to solve. And for my girls, well, I know that they are navigating college now with these new powerful tools, something frankly that you and I couldn't have even imagined when we were in school. But while it may be tempting to outsource your studying and your work to these large language models, I beg you not to. And that's because AI chatbots tend to reproduce what researchers call weird viewpoints. That's an acronym. Western, educated, industrialized, rich, and democratic. Look, AI isn't going away. And admittedly, it can be a really powerful tool. But you don't want it doing your thinking for you. I'm Dr. Sanjay Gupta, helping you live a better life.
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1: ABC News, I'm Dave Packer. Fireworks across America tonight, culminating in celebrations for America's 250th birthday. A massive fireworks display tonight in the waters surrounding Manhattan in New York City. In Washington, D.C., fireworks later after President Trump speaks on the National Mall. The president promising a long speech despite the heat earlier today.
2: Nationwide, millions gathering to cheer on parades down main streets. 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
1: ABC's Whit Johnson. Serena Williams withdrawing from a doubles match today at Wimbledon due to an injury. This is ABC News.
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0: Kid Country, 100.5 KI. JR here. Hope you're doing well. 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
13: Everyone poops. It's not just the name of a classic potty training book. It's a universal truth. Even though everyone does it, almost no one wants to talk about it. Dr. Tricia Pasricha wants to change that. She's the author of a new book. It's called You've Been Pooping All Wrong. And she says there are three critical P's of pooping. The first is propulsion. Both the voluntary push you exert and the involuntary contractions that happen naturally within your body. Top line, when you feel the need to go, don't hold it. The second P is pliability, which refers to stool softness. The keys to this one are making sure you're drinking enough water and eating enough fiber. And the last P is for pelvic floor. If you can get your knees up above your waist while you're on the toilet, like on a stool or a garbage can or a stack of books even, that can make all the difference. I'm Dr. Sanjay Gupta, helping you live a better life.
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0: 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I am Tammy Lively reminding you when you're at the farmer's market Saturday mornings, make sure you check out the Bookmobile from the Kokomo Howard County Public Library. 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
16: A better life with Dr. Sanjay Gupta.
17: As someone who's been married nearly 25 years, I'll tell you, there's a lot of great things about having a spouse. And according to a new study out of the University of Miami Health System, marriage might even be linked to a lower risk of cancer. Why? Well, the researchers said people who are married are less likely to engage in risky behavior. They're more likely to get a nudge to go to regular preventive medicine appointments and screenings. And they have a partner to share the load of family obligations, household chores, and finances. No one is saying you should get married in the pursuit of better health. But if you are single, how can you build a strong support system to maybe get some of these same benefits? Do your own research, find out what's important, and then hold members of your squad accountable and let them hold you accountable as well. That can provide a lot of support. I'm Dr. Sanjay Gupta, helping you live a better life.
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1: ABC News, I'm Dave Packer. On Washington, D.C.'s National Mall, officials now saying the event for the nation's 250th birthday has reopened, and visitors will be rescreened after earlier severe weather forced an evacuation. Fireworks later, after President Trump speaks on the National Mall, the president promising a long speech despite the heat. The fireworks show in New York City just finished was one of the biggest ever. It ended a day that saw tall ships and fighter jet flyovers, leaving red, white, and blue smoke trails across the skyline. Michael Thomas visited from Trinidad and Tobago.
2: I love history, and I want to take back memories with me.
1: At least 9 people were injured in a boat explosion in Chesapeake City, Maryland. Cecil County officials say 4 patients were flown to local burn centers, and another 5 were taken by ground to trauma centers. This is ABC News.
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0: 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How's it going? 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

0: 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How you doing? JR here, reminding folks, if you have an event going on, you can submit it right there on our community calendar. And make sure you check that calendar regularly. 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
7: A better life with Dr. Sanjay Gupta.
8: As someone who's been married nearly 25 years, I'll tell you, there's a lot of great things about having a spouse. And according to a new study out of the University of Miami Health System, marriage might even be linked to a lower risk of cancer. Why? Well, the researchers said people who are married are less likely to engage in risky behavior. They're more likely to get a nudge to go to regular preventive medicine appointments and screenings. And they have a partner to share the load of family obligations, household chores, and finances. No one is saying you should get married in the pursuit of better health. But if you are single, how can you build a strong support system to maybe get some of these same benefits? Do your own research, find out what's important, and then hold members of your squad accountable and let them hold you accountable as well. That can provide a lot of support. I'm Dr. Sanjay Gupta, helping you live a better life.
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1: ABC News, I'm Dave Packer. On Washington, D.C.'s National Mall, officials now saying the event for the nation's 250th birthday has reopened, and visitors will be rescreened after earlier severe weather forced an evacuation. Fireworks later, after President Trump speaks on the National Mall, the president promising a long speech despite the heat. The fireworks show in New York City just finished was one of the biggest ever. It ended a day that saw tall ships and fighter jet flyovers, leaving red, white, and blue smoke trails across the skyline. Michael Thomas visited from Trinidad and Tobago.
2: I love history, and I want to take back memories with me.
1: At least nine people were injured in a boat explosion in Chesapeake City, Maryland. Cecil County officials say four patients were flown to local burn centers, and another five were taken by ground to trauma centers. This is ABC News.
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0: 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I am Tammy Lively, reminding you that the annual book sale for the Greentown Public Library is coming soon, July 16th through the 18th at the Library Community Room at 421 South Harrison Street. Items will also be sold at the Howard County 4-H Fair, so look for them there July 13th through the 18th from 3 until 9 p.m. All items are 50 cents, and the proceeds support programming at the Greentown Public Library.
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And you still talk about that moon that I can't recall, but God, I saw all I needed to.

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1: 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How's it going? 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

0: 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Hey, it's Kenny. 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Now, they will have a few patriotic or military-themed booths, but it's open to all styles and all vendors. It's the last Saturday of the month from 2 to 6 p.m. You can check out the events calendar on WWKI.com for information on this event and so many more going on in KI country. 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

0: 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TR here. Hope you're doing well. 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And by that, I mean teachers spend way too much money out of their own pockets for things they need in their classrooms. And I know school's out right now, but they're gearing up. It'll be here before you know it. And we're helping teachers clear those lists. 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And a big thanks to all of you who have helped clear the list.
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0: 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I am Tammy Lively reminding you when you're at the farmer's market Saturday mornings, make sure you check out the Bookmobile from the Kokomo Howard County Public Library. 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

0: 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How's it going? This is Kenny. 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

0: 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How you doing? 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
1: I don't know if you were looking at me or not. You probably smile like that all the time. I don't mean to bother you, but

0: 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Hi, I'm Tammy Lively, reminding you that the annual book sale for the Greentown Public Library is coming soon, July 16th through the 18th at the Library Community Room at 421 South Harrison Street. Items will also be sold at the Howard County 4-H Fair, so look for them there July 13th through the 18th from 3 until 9 p.m. All items are 50 cents, and the proceeds support programming at the Greentown Public Library.
1: Did you know the Howard County 4-H Fair is coming?

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1: 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How's it going? 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
1: 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And the story is Kane Brown is still a little uncomfortable after suffering a concussion and 23 stitches from, get this, he got hit by a golf ball on the golf course. So, ouch. That just, I can imagine how much pain that must have caused, being hit in the head to cause that much damage. So, there you go. 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Keep it right here. You got me till 7.
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0: too. Hit Country 100.5 KI, Russell Dickerson with Love You Like I Used To. JR here, and in case you missed the Classic Country Show yesterday, all kinds of great patriotic classic country. 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And it's just all kinds of country songs I almost forgot about. So make sure you check out. It's a great show coming up today, 3 to 7. It is Country Gold with Steve Harmon.
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0: The sun on your cap forecast for today. 60 to 70% chance of showers possible in 86. Maybe a thunderstorm popping up here and there. Overnight tonight, 40% chance of those showers likely in 67. And tomorrow, back down to about 80 degrees and a 40% chance. But I'm ready for some cooler weather. I don't know about you, folks. But right now, here's Graylin James with Water at a Wedding.
8: Well, I didn't want to show up, but our families go way back. So when you said your vows, that's exactly where I sat. Thank God for open bars, because watching all this.

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0: Hit Country 100.5 KI, Zach Brown Band with Chicken Fried. Oh, that sounds really good this early in the morning for some reason, but might have to have some of that on the grill a little later because we've got a lot of racing going on today. We got a Formula race, we got an Indy race, and a NASCAR race going on, and just all kinds of stuff happening this weekend. So make sure you check that events calendar, folks, and make your plans accordingly as summer comes down to getting real busy. We got the 4th of July weekend. We're wrapping up here this weekend, but we've got the Howard County 4-H Fair going on out in Greentown coming up here shortly. We'll have all kinds of fairs and festivals just coming out of the woodwork soon, so check that events calendar. And as I like to say, make your plans accordingly. Forecast next.
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7: 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The treatment makes these often hidden tumors visible to the immune system. 2/3 of the trial's participants remained recurrence-free 6 months post-surgery. 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
10: 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I'm your host, T. Brian Hayes, and I appreciate you spending some of your time with us today. We have a good show for you today about financial independence. We wanted to do a show regarding the theme of this time of year, so we're glad you're with us. For those of you who don't know, my name is T. Brian Hayes, and I am founder and president of Hayes Advisory Group. Hayes Advisory Group is a professional independent firm that assists pre-retirees and retirees in all areas of retirement and estate planning, including the areas of wealth management and preservation, asset protection, tax reduction, income planning, and wealth transfer and distribution. We are fiduciaries with the fiduciary duty. We have offices in Kokomo and in Carmel, but we do serve our clients nationwide. So again, welcome to the show today. I look forward to spending the next 30 minutes with you, sharing with some solid financial information that's hopefully going to help you and make a difference in your own retirement and estate planning. Well, again, this coming week, we're going to be celebrating the birthday of the United States of America and our nation's independence. But let me ask you a question. What about your retirement? Will you be able to obtain financial independence or remain financially independent in retirement? Well, today we're going to be discussing the many factors that will help you become and stay financially independent. Independence Day honors the birthday of the United States of America and the adoption of the Declaration of Independence on July 4th, 1776. The Declaration of Independence is our nation's most cherished symbol of liberty, and this is a special time for many Americans. To me, the 4th of July represents not only the birth of our nation and the sacrifices that millions of military members and their families have made throughout our nation's history, but it also stands as a symbol of hope and freedom. It is not a stretch to take this a step further and relate hope and freedom to financial independence in retirement. There is no absolute definition for financial independence in retirement. It is different for everyone, but the most common sense of the term is that someone has enough wealth to do anything they want at any time. Now, obviously, most Americans will never achieve that point. However, to me, a much better definition of financial independence in retirement is the ability to have the lifestyle you desire, the freedom to do the different things that you want to do, and a good, very good financial sense of security. Unfortunately, there are not many people who are financially independent in retirement. Actually, the numbers are pretty scary on how few people there are in the United States that are considered financially independent. According to a study conducted by ING and Voya, one of the largest financial institutions out there, over 90% of baby boomers in the United States will not retire financially independent. This means that 90% of retirees will be dependent upon the government, family, or continued employment to survive, and that's truly a shame. But what about your situation? How are you going to be able to obtain financial independence and stay financially independent in retirement? Well, to achieve this, you obviously will have to do some proper planning and make the right strategic moves in a lot of different areas. Now, we don't have time to cover all of these areas on the show today, but we will cover several of them. Plus, there is one essential thing you absolutely must do each and every year to even have a chance at becoming and staying financially independent. So today, we're going to cover some key areas of concern you need to address to achieve and stay financially independent, and again, go over that one extremely vital thing that you absolutely must do. So let's get started here. What's the first thing people need to do? Well, the first area today is to have the proper risk management system in place. If you're going to achieve financial independence and remain financially independent in retirement, you must control the risk on your investments in your retirement nest egg. The stock market is way too volatile these days to be able to manage it without proper risk management tools or the right system in place. Markets have been pretty volatile the last few years, especially in 2020 when COVID hit, and again in 2022. We have also gone through some other extremely volatile periods of time, such as back in 2000, 2001, 2002, 2008, and 2009, when the markets lost over half their value. This also happened at the beginning of 2016, when the markets dropped 12 to 13% very quickly in the first 2 months of the year, and again at the end of 2018. So volatility is still around, and it can come up very quickly. The markets are expected to be a lot like this for the next several years. In the next 5 to 10 years, in our opinion, the markets are not going to be like they were the last 10 or so years, where everything just seemed to go straight up without much downturn at all. That was a very abnormal time period, and chances are the markets will not continue in that manner. You're going to experience a lot more volatility in the future, so you have to be prepared for it and have a plan in place to deal with it. Now, where this can really hurt you is once you reach your pre-retirement retirement years, you can't afford to take any of those big hits anymore. So you must have the proper risk management system in place to help protect against that and to continue to grow your money during the good time periods. This is vital because, to be honest with you, a lot of people are going to be in retirement for 20, 30, or 40 years or more. So you can't just put the money in something like a savings account and take no risk with it because you're going to be in a position where your nest egg can't provide you with enough of a return to outpace inflation, and your nest egg also has to be able to provide you with an income stream that can keep up with inflation. So again, you have to have the most proper risk management system in place that can help you grow your money, but also help prevent those big hits. Remember, the game changes as you enter your pre-retirement retirement years. You have to shift from being in a prime accumulation mode, being really aggressive, trying to hit home runs in the market, or trying to beat the market every year, to going into a prime preservation, protection, and distribution mode. Now, obviously, you're still going to need growth on your investments, but the main objective needs to be to prevent major drawdowns or losses in your investment accounts. Simply put, you can't take any big hits in your pre-retirement retirement years because it just takes so much more time and money to get back to even. During your pre-retirement retirement years, you don't have a lot of time, especially if you're drawing income out of that retirement plan. So taking big hits can wreak havoc on your retirement investment portfolio. Now, the good news is there are ways to be able to address this, and we've talked about this on the show several times in the past. You just need to learn about the latest risk management strategies that are available to help you to achieve growth with protection and prevent you from taking those big hits. So if you want more information on these strategies and how to use them, we'd be happy to provide you with some information. Just feel free to reach out to us. Our number, 888-505-5631, and we can provide some information to you and send it to your email address. Okay, our next area of obtaining and or maintaining financial independence in retirement is income planning. Now, I've talked about this several times on this show, especially in the last few weeks. Income is the outcome of retirement planning. So think about that for a second. You know, you save and accumulate money during your working years for retirement for one main reason. And that reason is to have a nest egg that will provide you with an income throughout your retirement years. So income is the outcome of retirement planning. As millions of baby boomers stand at the edge of retirement, the main question they ask themselves is, do I have enough money and income sources to last throughout my retirement years? With Social Security and other entitlement programs being way underfunded, potential changes coming down the road, and the fact that pension plans are going away, achieving a lifetime income is a lot more difficult today than it used to be. And with longevity increasing, most people will have to make sure their retirement plans and income sources will last a very long time. So it's very important to make sure you have the proper income plan in place and to know how to draw from your nest egg properly and to be able to grow and protect your nest egg so it can provide you with an income that you cannot outlive. So how do you do this? Well, how do you actually plan for this? Because again, it will involve many factors and considerations. Fortunately, there are some good tools and strategies available today that can help you put money in a position where you cannot outlive it. Now, we've said several times in the past, you know, getting up the mountain and accumulating and building your nest egg for retirement is important. However, the hardest part is getting down that mountain and knowing how to properly withdraw money from your nest egg throughout your retirement years to give you the income you need while minimizing your taxes and making sure that income lasts forever. So making sure that your income plan does this for you throughout all your retirement is the most important and difficult thing to do in a retirement plan. Most financial advisors and retirement professionals do not have a lot of expertise and knowledge in income planning. And again, that's the most important part of your plan. So again, make sure you work with a retirement professional that has expertise in income and tax planning, because that will make the biggest difference in the world for your retirement plan. So make sure you get the proper help. Okay, our next area in the goal of becoming and staying financially independent in retirement is to become more tax efficient. Exactly. You know, it kind of goes along with income planning. It is such an important topic and consideration right now. Again, because of our nation's continued excessive spending and borrowing, most people firmly believe that in order to pay for all this, tax rates will have to go up substantially in the future. The national debt is extremely high, almost $40 trillion, and the interest on that debt alone is astonishing and will eventually be a major problem when interest rates rise sometime in the future. So this will put a tremendous amount of strain on the national debt. I firmly believe that tax rates will have to go up substantially in the next few years to help pay for everything. So the key question is, do you believe that? And if you do, what are you going to do to try to become as tax efficient as possible in the meantime and protect your retirement plan from excessive taxation? You know, I look at the tax code as a golden opportunity to do just that right now, because tax rates are at the one of the most historic low periods ever, but that's set to change. So you definitely have to start planning and doing some things to shift around to protect you from when tax rates go up. So many smart people are making these strategic moves now and will be making them in the next few years to become a lot more tax efficient and to take advantage of the current tax laws, which basically, again, have put tax rates at all-time historic lows. You may want to take advantage of this while you can and become more tax efficient. So again, when the tax rates do go up in the future, they won't affect you as much or at all. So this is certainly what we do to help our clients. And we have a special tax meeting with them every year to help them look for opportunities and make the proper move. So again, make sure you're getting the proper help there. All right, the next area for becoming and staying financially independent in retirement is to protect your assets. You know, when we talk about asset protection, we generally talk about tools and strategies such as proper beneficiary planning, wills, trusts, power of attorneys, estate planning, etc. You know, these are all effective tools in helping you to protect your assets. But it does not stop there, because there are other risks you need to protect yourself against. One of those other risks is the risk of a long-term care illness. You know, we did a show titled The Number One Retirement Threat recently, in which we discussed this in great detail. Plus, the prices for long-term care are rising substantially each year, and that could ruin a nest egg very quickly and obviously ruin your chances of becoming financially independent or remaining financially independent. So you must address this issue in your retirement plan. You have to learn how to protect your assets. And again, there are some very good ways and tools to do this if you have the proper help. So protecting your nest egg is vital to obtaining financial independence and maintaining financial independence in retirement. You are listening to the Retirement Money Matters Show, heard locally and nationwide at theretirementmoneymattersshow.com. Appreciate you being with us today. We can be reached at 888-505-5631, or you can reach out to us at our website at HayesAdvisoryGroup.com. 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We will be right back.
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10: Welcome back to the Retirement Money Matters Show. We're in the middle of our special show related to Independence Day titled, Will You Achieve Financial Independence in Retirement? So let's continue with the one essential thing you absolutely must do each and every year to have a chance at being financially independent and staying financially independent in retirement. So what is this at? What is this area? Well, it's imperative that you address and continue to keep up with this next area. Obviously, we've covered several different areas on the show so far today, but the one thing that is absolutely critical in obtaining and maintaining financial independence in retirement is keeping up with all the changes that happen each year and updating your retirement plan each year accordingly. Every year, there are changes in interest rates, tax laws, the economy, and in the financial world. Plus, most people go through some goal and objective changes at some point during their retirement years. In order to achieve financial independence and remain financially independent, you simply must keep up on these changes and make the necessary adjustments to your planning each and every year. Now, over the past few years, there have been so many changes that people have had to deal with. In the last couple of years, there have been a multitude of changes, many due to the SECURE Act and CARES Act and the SECURE 2.0 Act, and that all changed retirement planning in major ways. Now, we've covered the details on these changes on the show many times. Now, and also, there have been law changes related to IRAs and retirement plans. There have been tax law changes in the Internal Revenue Code that will affect some retirement planning provisions in the future. There have also been some major Social Security law changes, and in all probability, more to come. And of course, there have been some major economic and market changes as well. If you do not adjust and adapt and keep your retirement plan updated, then your financial independence and retirement could be lost. You know, I think it would be a good idea to remind everyone about some of the major changes that have happened recently, as again, all these major changes affect everyone's retirement plans. So let's do that. Let's start with the required minimum distributions. There have been two major law changes regarding RMDs lately. The first change is due to the SECURE Act and SECURE 2.0 Act. It actually changed the RMD starting age. The starting age used to be 70 and a half, then it was changed to 72, and now it's changed to 73. So you must remember this. In addition, there have been some changes to RMDs regarding inheriting retirement accounts. Most people will inherit a retirement account at some point in their lives, and most of the time that money is taxable. However, if you set up an inherited IRA account in the appropriate amount of time with the appropriate paperwork, then you can avoid the taxation hit all up front, which could throw you into a very high tax bracket. So most people, when they inherit these types of accounts, need to set up some type of inherited IRA account properly so they don't have to pay taxes on the whole thing at once. However, in the past, when you did this, you just had to take a small required minimum distribution each year based on your life expectancy. It wasn't very much money, and it basically allowed you to pay the tax as you took that RMD out at a minimal rate and defer those taxes later and continue to grow it. And that was a very good thing to allow people to manage tax liability. But unfortunately, the rule has been changed on this. Now the rule is if you set up an inherited IRA account, you must distribute the funds from the account and have it completely liquidated over the first 10 years. Now, You have choices during this 10-year period. You could do it all at once and pay the taxes on the front if you feel that's the best thing to do. Or you could wait and do it all at the end of the 10th year, or you could do a little bit each year during that 10-year period. But you do have to have the account liquidating, including Roth money, out of those accounts by the end of the 10th year. So that generally requires planning in order to determine how to do this the most proper way to minimize that tax burden. So there are some major changes that occurred with RMDs lately, and you must understand these changes because, again, if you miss an RMD or you don't take enough money out, the penalty is 25% of the amount that you were supposed to take, and that's extreme. So you just don't want to mess up any RMDs because the penalty is huge. So just make sure you're working with a retirement professional who has the knowledge to be able to help you with these RMDs, because again, you don't want to get hit with penalties, and you don't want to make sure, you want to make sure you're making the proper decisions to help minimize any tax liability that you have on those dollars that you're through an RMD or through inherited accounts. Remember, the rules are complicated, they're voluminous, they change all the time, so you just want to make sure you have the proper help to help keep your retirement plan constantly updated and the changes made to make sure your retirement plan is always worth as much as possible. Now, another recent law change is the basically elimination on age limitations on contributing to IRAs. You know, previously individuals were no longer eligible to be able to contribute to their traditional IRA once they reached the age of 70 and a half, even if they were still working. And that obviously was not a good thing. But now, since the beginning of 2020, individuals of any age are allowed to contribute to a traditional IRA. So the SECURE Act has eliminated the previous age cap, allowing people to continue contributing to their IRA for as long as they continue working and have earned income. So you could be 74 or 84 years old and you still have a full or part-time job and you have some earned income, then you're still eligible to continue to contribute to that IRA as long as you have earned income. So that change is great news for those people who decide to continue to work into their later years because it allows them to continue to build their retirement savings for the future. In fact, today, 23.1% of the workforce consists of those age 55 and older, compared to just 18% back in 2008. And according to the U.S. Census Bureau, that percentage is projected to continue to increase up to about 25% by 2028. So with more and more elderly people continuing to work, this change allows them to continue to be able to contribute to the retirement accounts, which is, again, is a good thing. In addition to this, it allows you to do a spousal IRA as well. So even if just one of you is working, you both can contribute to an IRA using the spousal contribution rule as well, again, as long as there's enough earned income there. So just keep that in mind. The next change, which will increase taxes substantially for many people, was the elimination of the stretch IRA. Now, the stretch IRA and the inherited IRA we just talked about are the same thing. The SECURE Act did not eliminate the stretch IRA, even though many people think it did. It actually just changed stretch IRAs. The stretch IRA is still available, but again, as we said before, if you establish a stretch IRA, the changes require you to liquidate that account within a 10-year period of inheriting that account. Again, the SECURE Act changed this law regarding the time frame in which you must take money out of an inherited retirement account. And as I said before, most people at some point in their lives are going to inherit some type of IRA account. So this affects the popular stretch inherited IRA, and you got to have the proper help. Now, under the new act, most beneficiaries who inherit a retirement account after January 1st, 2020, again, will be required to withdraw the amount in its entirety within 10 years of receiving that account. Again, previously, you were able to do that over your lifetime, but now it's that 10-year period, so you just got to come up with the proper game plan during that 10-year period to figure out how to minimize the taxes over that time period so you can keep the majority of the money or as much as possible. Again, you have to come up with the strategy to figure out how to do this the most effective way to minimize the tax liability. In order to do this, you must establish the account properly up front and in the correct time frame with the correct paperwork. Then, again, you need to figure out the best plan based on your own unique and personal situation of how you're going to go about paying the taxes on that money over that 10-year period. So, for example, let's say you're still working right now and making a lot of money, but you're going to retire in 5 years and your income's going to drop. Well, you may want to wait until you retire before you start paying tax on that inherited account. Some people who inherit accounts may already be retired in a lower tax bracket, and they may want to go ahead and bite the bullet now and pay the taxes on those inherit accounts before tax rates go up in the near future. So again, there's strategy for each individual person, and you just have to plan for that. And if you have not inherited that money yet, but you're expecting to in the years to come, then you want to work with your retirement professional, start planning for that ahead of time so you have a plan in place when you do inherit that money properly. So again, don't wait until you just inherit the money. Get a plan in place beforehand, because there may be some things you can do before you inherit the money to actually lower your tax liability when you actually do inherit the money. So there's strategies, there's options, there's planning tools, and you may need to shift some things around before you inherit the money in order for you to minimize the tax burden on that. So again, even if you haven't inherited the money yet, but you expect to, or probably you will be, you want to develop a plan ahead of time to help you minimize the effects of that. Okay, the last change we'll be talking about today, and probably the most important change, is to pay attention to, again, to future of tax rates. Obviously, tax rates are likely to go up in the future. I firmly believe this. I don't think there's any way around it. I don't think it matters which party gets into office. Tax rates are going to have to go up in the future no matter what. I don't think anybody's going to be able to prevent it. It's just the way it's going to have to be to pay for everything that is happening. So you must take this into consideration and start addressing your retirement planning now to put yourself in the best position to protect yourself from higher tax rates in the future. So if you're working with someone now who does not have any tax expertise or income planning expertise, find someone who does, because it will be one of the biggest factors in planning going forward, and it could save you a ton of money in your retirement and make it worth so much more and protect it that much better. So with all the information we shared with you today, you can see that becoming financially independent and staying financially independent in retirement is difficult and requires constant updates and proactive planning. So you must make sure you do everything you can to do this. Now, Hays Advisor Group is a retirement specialist firm, and we'd be more than happy to help answer any questions you might have regarding this. So please feel free to reach out to us if you have any follow-up questions at all, simply by calling 1-888-505-5631. 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
12: 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Thank you so much for listening. We'll be back next week. The opinions expressed by Brian Hayes and guests on this radio show are their own and do not reflect the opinions of this radio station. All statements and opinions expressed are based upon information considered reliable, although it should not be relied upon as such. Any statements or opinions are subject to change without notice. Investments involve risk, and unless otherwise stated, are not guaranteed. Past performance cannot be used as an indicator to determine future results. Any strategies mentioned may not be suitable for everyone. Information expressed does not take into account your specific situation or objectives and is not intended as recommendations appropriate for you. The information provided is not intended as tax or legal advice and should not be relied on as such. Before acting on any information mentioned, please consult with an independent, qualified tax or investment advisor to determine if it is suitable for your specific situation. This program is designed to provide accurate and authoritative information with regard to the subject covered. Any examples are for illustrative purposes only and do not take into account your particular investment objectives, financial situation, or needs, and may not be suitable for all investors. It is not intended to project the performance of any specific investment and is not a solicitation or recommendation of any investment strategy. Index or fixed annuities are not designed for short-term investments and may be subject to caps, restrictions, fees, and surrender charges as described in the annuity contract. Guarantees are backed by the financial strength and claims paying ability of the insurer. 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
1: It's time now for the Send the Light radio program with evangelist Greg Keaton. 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
1: Praise the Lord, and welcome to this morning's broadcast. I'm so thankful you've tuned in today. Got a very exciting broadcast to share with you. So let's pray and get right into God's Word. Heavenly Father, we come before you today in the name of Jesus. And Father, I thank you for every listener to this broadcast. Father, I pray right now in Jesus' name that you'll help each one of us receive from the truth of your word. Father, we thank you for it and we give you all the praise. We've asked this in the name that's above every name, the name of Jesus. Amen. Praise God. If you have your Bible and want to follow along with us, turn to the book of Hebrews, chapter number 12, and we're going to look unto Jesus. You see, in this world in which we live, it's easy to get discouraged when you look around, see all the things going on. That's why it's so important that we look to Jesus, that we look to the Word of God, because Jesus said, heaven and earth shall pass away, but God's Word, it shall never pass away. And Jesus said, when you build your life on the solid foundation of the Word of God, when all the storms of life come, when all of hell comes against you, thank God you're going to stand because you're on a solid foundation. It is the Word of God. Now, we live in a day when people have tried to discount the Word of God, try to say it's not true, it doesn't mean this, doesn't mean that, and try to do away with the promises of God's Word. That's why it's so important that we look to the Word of God in spite of what's going on, because God's Word is the truth. It's going to stand forever. You see, the Word doesn't need to be changed. And the good news is today, God's Word is not going to change. And God's not moved by political correctness. We live in a society where people want to go with the flow, go with the crowd. But I'm so thankful that you can count on the Word of God. What God says is going to stand. And God's Word encourages us to keep looking unto Jesus, the author and finisher of our faith. The good news is, He started this journey, and He's going to finish it. Oh, praise God, I've got good news to bring. Jesus Christ came, and the Bible says, He that knew no sin was made to be sin for us, that we might be made the righteousness of God in Him. So Jesus Christ came, and He paid the price for all of our sins, past, present, future, and He opened up the door for us to be born into God's family. And when you put your faith in the Lord Jesus Christ and you're born into God's family, as you get into God's Word, you can see Jesus, see what He's done for you. And the exciting part about this is, as a believer, when you look into God's Word and see Jesus, you see who you are in Him. That's why over 130 times in the New Covenant, God talks about us being in Christ, in Him, in whom. That's why it's important that we don't see ourselves the way we see ourselves. We see ourselves in Christ Jesus, because that's where victory is. The Bible says, giving thanks unto God, which giveth us the victory through our Lord Jesus Christ. And today, if you've tuned in this broadcast and you've not yet received Jesus Christ as your personal Lord and Savior, the good news is, He loves you, He is for you, He has the best plan for your life. And He sent Jesus to pay for all of your sins, past, present, future. And today, if you'll put your faith not in your performance, not in your good works, not in your good deeds, but in Jesus Christ, today you can be born into God's family. The Word of God says, those that receive Jesus Christ, those that put their faith in Him, God gives them the power to become the children of God. And thank God, when you're born again and you know who you are in Christ Jesus, you can walk in victory today and every day, because we have victory in Him. That's why we need to keep looking unto Jesus. Now, in Hebrews chapter 11, it's the Hall of Fame of Faith. It talks about people that believed God. And that's what pleases God today, when we trust Him. Sometimes people say, what can I do to please God? Well, Jesus said like this, this is the work of God. If you want to do God's work, believe on Him who He has sent. And the Bible says, without faith, it's impossible to please God. So today, God's not looking at your performance. God knows what we can and cannot do. God wants us to trust Him. And the most important step is a step of salvation, that you trust God with your eternal soul. You trust God with your eternal life when you put your faith in what Jesus has done for you, not on what you can do for God. You see, that's the exciting thing about Christianity that separates it from all the religions of the world. All the religions of the world are based on, you do this, don't do that, do this, perform what you can do. But Christianity, God's salvation plan. Oh, thank God it's not based on what I do for God. It's based on what God has done for me. The Bible says salvation is of the Lord. It's not in my good works. It's in my faith in His good works. The Bible says, for by grace are you saved through faith. It's the gift of God. It's not of works. Notice, it's by grace. What is grace? It's undeserved, unearned, unmerited favor. Oh, thank God it's God doing for us what we can't do for ourselves. We couldn't save ourselves. We couldn't be good enough. You see, that's the biggest problem in the world today. Self-righteousness. Man thinks he can be good enough. We hear it all the time. We talk about how we've evolved. We've done this. We've come so far. But dear friend, look around in the world today. Man has been here for almost 6,000 years, trying to be better, trying to be good enough. Look at the results in this world. What's going on with man trying to be good enough? We see all the things going on. That's why we need Jesus Christ, looking unto Him for our salvation, not our performance. On our best day, we couldn't measure up. On our best day, we couldn't be good enough. That's why Jesus Christ came. The Bible says, for God so loved the world that He gave His only begotten Son, that whosoever, thank God, that's you, that's me, whosoever believeth in Him should not perish, but have everlasting life. The Word of God says that God did not send Jesus to condemn us. He sent Jesus to save us, praise God. And in Hebrews chapter 11, all these people kept believing God, putting faith in what God had said. And the last verse of Hebrews chapter 11 says this, God having provided some better thing for us. Look at Hebrews chapter 12, verse number 1. Wherefore, seeing we're also compassed about with so great a cloud of witnesses, let us lay aside every weight and the sin which does so easily beset us. Let us run with patience the race that is set before us. Looking unto Jesus. Oh, thank God. Looking unto Jesus. Notice that. It didn't say looking unto your good works. Looking unto your performance. Looking unto you. Looking unto your church membership. No, it says looking unto Jesus. What happens is we get discouraged. We get defeated in life when we quit looking unto Jesus. We look at ourselves.

is assured because it's not based on my performance. I couldn't be good enough. I couldn't keep myself. It's based on Him. Oh, thank God. Looking unto Jesus. Then look at verse 3. It says, "For consider Him, consider Jesus, that endured such contradiction of sinners against Himself, lest you be wearied and faint in your minds." As I said, you can look around the world and get discouraged. You hear all the bad things going on, and it's easy to get into fear when you keep looking to the Word, to the world. That's why God wants us to look to the Word, not the word of the world. The world will give you things to fear. The world will bring fear into your life. That's why we need to look to God's Word. The Bible says God's not given us the spirit of fear, but the spirit of love and joy and peace and power and of a sound mind. God wants you to look unto Jesus because that's where our victory is. It's not in our performance. It's not in what we can do for God. It's in what God has done for us. Notice what the Apostle Paul said in 2 Timothy chapter 3. Listen to the words of the Apostle Paul. It's just like he's reading today's newspaper. And this was written many years ago. He wrote this to that young preacher Timothy, encouraging him to keep looking to Jesus, not to his circumstance, not to the world, but to Jesus. In 2 Timothy chapter 3, verse number 1, Paul said, "This know also, that in the last days perilous times shall come, for men shall be lovers of their own selves, covetous, boasters, proud, blasphemers, disobedient to parents, unthankful, unholy, without natural affection, truce breakers, false accusers, despisers of those that are good." And it goes on to talk about all these things. Then he said in verse 13, "But evil men and seducers shall wax worse and worse, deceiving and being deceived." We shouldn't be surprised by what's going on around us. God said it's all going to come to pass. But notice what Paul said to Timothy. Verse 14, "But continue thou in the things which thou hast learned, hast been assured of, knowing of them thou hast learned them, of whom thou hast learned them, and that from a child thou hast known the Holy Scripture, which are able to make thee wise unto salvation through faith which is in Christ Jesus. All Scripture is given by inspiration of God and is profitable for doctrine." Paul said all these things are going to happen. Men in the world are going to get worse and worse. That's why he said to Timothy, he says to us, that's why it's important that you look to what you know, the Lord Jesus Christ. He's going to stand when everything else fails. Jesus said, "Heaven and earth shall pass away, but God's word, it shall never pass away." And you see, when you're looking unto Jesus, you're looking to God's word. John chapter 1 verse 1 says, "In the beginning was the Word, and the Word was with God, and the Word was God." Jesus is the living Word. That's why it's not important how much of the Bible you know. It's how much of Jesus in the Bible you know. Because when you look at Jesus, you see the Word of God. And He's going to stand forever. And the good news is, Jesus Christ came, and He paid the price for all of our sin, past, present, future. He died, and He defeated death, hell, and the grave. They put Jesus in the tomb. His body, after He paid the price for our salvation, after on the cross, Jesus cried out and said, "It is finished." You see, there's nothing else for me to do but to believe that Jesus finished the work. He said, "It's finished." He died. They put His body in the tomb. But oh, thank God. Oh, praise the Lord this morning. When they went to the tomb looking for the body of Jesus on that third and appointed day, the angel said, "Why seek ye the living among the dead? He's not here, but He's risen. He's alive." And Jesus said, "Because I live, shall you live also." Today, I don't have a sad story to tell. In the world, there's a lot of bad things going on. That's why you need to look unto Jesus, because that's where victory is. Oh, thank God He began this journey with us, and He's going to finish it. Sometimes when you're reading a book, you'll want to skip to the end to see how things turn out. Sometimes you're reading that book, you get a little bit concerned because bad things are happening. But sometimes you skip ahead and you read the last few chapters, the last few pages, and you see it all turns out all right. And you're at peace. Well, dear friend, doesn't matter what's going on around us. I've read the last chapter. It's all going to turn out all right for the believer, for the one that puts their faith in the Lord Jesus Christ. The good news is,

0: we win. Not because of what we've done, but because of what Jesus has done. And today, dear friend, regardless what the world says, Jesus Christ is coming back. And he's coming back crowned, King of Kings, Lord of Lords. He's still in charge today. I want to encourage you, don't look at your circumstance. It's all subject to change, but Jesus Christ, he's going to stand forever. And today he loves you. He came and paid the price for all of your sins, past, present, future. And today, if you'll put your faith in him, trust him as your Lord and Savior, today you can be born into God's family. Then get into God's Word. See what Jesus has done for you. Then begin to believe the good news of God's grace, his love for you, and walk in victory from here to heaven.
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2: Good morning. I want to thank you for joining us here at Christian Heritage. This morning we are talking about our calling. Each and every one of us are called by God. We are here on purpose and for a purpose. So this morning, we're going to be looking at some calling killers. What are things that will kill the calling of God in your life, right? So Hebrews chapter 12, verse 1. I'm reading out of the New Living Translation. Therefore, since we are surrounded by such a crowd of witnesses to the life of faith, let us strip off every weight that slows us down, especially the sin that so easily trips us up, and let us run with endurance the race God has set before us. So the first thing that we have to understand in our calling and in our spiritual life is this: our spiritual life is a marathon. It is not a sprint. Many treat it as a sprint. They get in, they go full force, they run as hard as they can, and then they run out of energy, right? And then they're off the path for months or whatever. The Christian life is a marathon. It's not a sprint. And when you're running a marathon, the last thing that you want are weights, right? I know it's cool now to wear weighted vests and all this, but if you are running a long marathon with a weight on you, you're going to do damage to your body, you're going to hurt yourself, and you're going to slow yourself down, right? So take off the weights. What are some weights that we carry in this life? I don't have time to get into all the different types of weights that will weight us down from fulfilling the call that God has for us, but I can tell you that sin is something that must go. Sin not only slows us up, but it'll also trip us and take us off the path. And then finally, from Hebrews chapter 12, we're going to look at this. We need endurance. When do you need endurance? It's in something that you want to quit on, right? I am not one to speak. I have never ran a marathon in my life, and I don't know if I ever plan on running a marathon. It does not sound appealing to me. Long distance running and I just don't really get along. But if you're doing a marathon, you are going to need endurance, right? Why? Because you're going to want to quit when things get tough. I love what Jesus said in Luke chapter 10, verses 1 and 2. Now the Lord chose 72 other disciples and sent them ahead in pairs to all the towns and places he planned to visit. These were his instructions to them. Listen to the words of Jesus. The harvest is great, but the workers are few. So pray to the Lord who is in charge of the harvest. Ask him to send more workers into his fields. Listen, we're all about, America is considered a Christian nation. So many claim to be Christian, but here's the thing. Are we doing what God's called us to do? Are we doing what God has called us to do? Matthew chapter 22, verse 14, Jesus said this, for many are called, but few are chosen. I believe that there are few that will be willing to pay the price to fulfill the call. So now I want to ask this question. We're going to transition. How do we stay the course? How do we stay on the course and do what God has called us to do? So I want to start with Romans chapter 8, verse 14. This gets good. For as many as are led by the Spirit of God, these are the sons of God. So in order to stay on the course, number one, you must be led by the Spirit of God. You must submit your life to the Spirit of God. The Holy Spirit has sent to lead and guide us and direct us in this life. And if you are aware and conscious of the Spirit of God in your life, you will stay on the course. How do we know if we're being led by the Spirit? Well, number one, the Spirit of God will never contradict God's word, ever, right? And so this is what I really want to impress on us. Please hear me this morning. I feel this just so strongly. Don't birth an Ishmael. Now, some of you are like, Devin, what on earth does that mean? Abraham was called of God. Remember, Abraham in the Old Testament, the book of Genesis, was called of God that he would have a promised child. The only problem was Abraham was 100. His wife, Sarah, was 90. You know, they were not trying to have children at that point. They had had no children so far in their life. And now if they were to have children, not only would they have to change the baby's diapers, but the babies have to change their diapers. You know, they're at the age where they're not looking to have kids. But with God, all things are possible. And God said, just trust me. Well, Abraham and Sarah waited on God, and they waited on God. And finally, a little over a decade went by. Nothing had happened. And so they come up with this idea that they're going to help God out. And Abraham was going to marry the servant girl, knock her up, have a child. They would adopt the child. And then that would be the promised child that God promised them. And what they did is they birthed a son named Ishmael. And that was them trying to complete God's will in their life themselves and not waiting on the Spirit of God. Now, they did get their promised son, Isaac, years later. But there's been a problem. There's been a conflict between Ishmael, the son of the flesh, and Isaac, the son of the Spirit and the son of the promise, all through, not just then in the book of Genesis, but we even still see that conflict going on today. Why? Because when we try to birth stuff ourselves that is only from God, we're only going to cause problems. So number one, how to stay on course, be led by the Spirit. Don't birth an Ishmael and try to help God out or get ahead of God or get outside of God's timing. Trust the Lord. Number two, stay planted. Psalms 92:13. Those who are planted in the house of the Lord shall flourish in the courts of God. I love that. Those who are planted in the house of God. I cannot, and I know I'm a pastor, I have to say this, but I cannot tell you how important it is to be planted in a church and to be serving in a church. That is God's design for us on this earth, is to be planted in a church and to be serving in our church. It is what we are designed to do. It's God's plan for this earth. And I'm just going to add this in too. Don't be self-appointed. You ever met somebody who's just a self-appointed prophet or a self-appointed preacher? Or you know, they're on YouTube all the time right now. There are tons of self-appointed pastors and teachers on YouTube saying the most wild and bizarre things you've ever heard in your life just to get views, just to get clicks, and just to get likes. Listen, that ought not be who we follow. And this, we must be appointed by the Holy Spirit of God. See, there is power in being appointed by the elders or leaders in the church. So let me just give you an example here. The Apostle Paul, he served for 11 years, knowing that he had a call on his life to take the gospel to the Gentiles. But it wasn't until the elders of the church, through the Holy Spirit, and they separated and they appointed Paul and Barnabas for the ministry. You can find that in Acts chapter 13. I don't have time to go in and read it, but he did not go and start his missionary journeys as it was his calling until he was called out by the Holy Spirit and then sent out by the elders. Until that point, he was planted in the church and was serving in the church. Hear me, don't get ahead of God. Don't get ahead of God. Let me give you one more example before I go on. John chapter 1. When the Gospel of John introduces John the Baptist, who did not write the book. John the disciple wrote the book, but John the disciple is talking about John the Baptist. He said in verse 6, there was a man sent from God whose name was John. I want to be sent of God. I don't want to be sent of man. I don't want to be sent by myself. I want to be sent by God himself. Amen. I'm telling you, this is good. Each one of us are called. But unfortunately, many will never walk in their calling. Listen to me. It's a sad thing. I see it all the time as a pastor. There are many who will never walk in their calling, and it's simply because this, their maturity will not allow them to. They will not submit to the Spirit of God, and they will not grow in the things of God. And because of that, God can't use them as they're called to be used. John said this, and John the Baptist said this in John chapter 3, verse 30. He must increase, but I must decrease. Listen, the only way that the Spirit of God is going to work in your life is if you get out of the way and allow him to lead. I want to take just a minute and close this message out. I just want to tell you my story about how I was called. I've been pastoring now for 7 years. Before that, it was almost 8 years ago that the Lord had called me to pastor. I knew my calling 8 years before I ever walked into my calling. And it was I'll never forget the prayer meeting that I was in. I had had a dream that I was pastoring Christian Heritage, and I tried to forget about it. I didn't tell a soul about it. It was about that weekend, I went to a prayer meeting. Somebody come up to me, put their hand on my back and said, Devin, the Lord showed me that you are going to be the next pastor of this church. I was shook inside, like, oh my goodness, this is... And so I went to the altar and I prayed that night and I said, Lord, please, if this is you, and I believe it is, make it clear to everyone. And please, Lord, make it happen your way. That was my prayer. I said, Lord, I'm not going to force it. I'm not going to campaign. Lord, let it happen your way. And to make a long story short, almost 7 to 8 years went by and nothing happened. Nothing. Actually, the pastor of Christian Heritage at the time was looking to move on. He was looking to retire. And I wanted to say, hey, but I didn't say a word because I said, Lord, I trust you. If this is your will, you'll make it happen. Well, I was sitting in a board meeting one evening because I was on the church board. And our pastor brought up that he was going to be retiring soon and he had a replacement in mind. And we all voted on that replacement that night. And I sat in that board meeting and I voted yes to this man that was going to replace our pastor, knowing that God had called me to do it. You say, well, Devin, why didn't you speak up? Because I said, Lord, I don't want to campaign. And I trusted that if it was God's will, then he would make a way. I wish I could tell you that I came out of that board meeting full of faith and on fire, but I didn't. I was down in the dumps. I was feeling low, right? Like maybe I didn't really hear from God 8 years ago. Make a long story short, again, I'm trying to condense this down. I was asked to speak on a Sunday evening, and I was getting ready to go up to preach, and a man came and he grabbed me and he said, hey, what are you doing tomorrow morning? I said, nothing, I'm off work. He said, come meet with me. I said, okay. I preached that Sunday night, woke up Monday morning, met with that man, and that man said, hey, God told me that you are to be the next pastor of this church, not the man that you guys just voted in. I said, hey, listen, whatever you do, just don't tell pastor about this, please. He goes, too late, I already did, and he's wanting to talk with you. So I go into the office to meet with my pastor, and before we could even say a word, I sat down, and he said, I've got to tell you what my wife told me last week before that man ever even said a word to me. So my wife had a dream that you and your wife were pastoring this church. And she said, you guys are to be the ones that take over this church after I'm gone. And then that man came to me and told me the Lord had spoke that to him. He goes, it's a confirmation. He goes, but what do we do? I said, listen, let's just see how it works out with this guy. If he steps out, then we know that it's the Lord. less than a week later, that man out of nowhere sent a text to our pastor and said, hey, I am not the guy for the job. It doesn't feel right, but you need to talk to Devin. All I know is this, that if the Lord has called you to it, the Lord will make a way. And the Lord has made a way. It was not easy, but I will say this. I would much rather be doing what I'm doing with the Lord's favor rather than trying to work at it at my own struggle. I could have went in early. I could have put my name in and started campaigning, but I was afraid that I would be working under my own power and not under the Lord's favor. Listen, there's nothing greater in this life than having the Lord's favor upon what you're doing. So today I want to remind you that you're called. You are called of the Lord, and I want you to walk in that calling.
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4: 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But listen, that's all I got for my intro. Now let's get ready for a great word that's going to touch your life, all right? So let's get into the word. Here we go. All right, how's everybody doing today? Everybody doing good? All right, now before we go any further, please help me welcome Peru and everybody online. Put your hands together for them. Praise God. Thank you for being a part of what we got going on here. Now let's pray and we'll get right into it. Father, I thank you for each and every person under the sound of my voice. Pray that you bless them, touch them, minister life to them. Have your way. Have your way in each and every one of our hearts. Change us for eternity, God. We love you. We honor your word, Lord. We thank you for all you're doing in our life. In Jesus' name, come on, everybody says, amen, amen. All right, so we're in this series talking about 1 Timothy, and hopefully, prayerfully, you're up to speed with us. We've done 1 Timothy chapters 1, 2, and 3. Now, we're going to start 4, and believe it or not, this week we're going to do 4 and 5. I know it's a miracle. It's going to be a miracle that takes place. But I think we're actually going to be able to get through chapter 4 and 5. But before we do anything else, let's back up into chapter 3. And there's a reason, because this becomes important as we move forward as to what the Apostle Paul was telling Timothy. So no further ado, let's get right into it. So this is chapter 3. This is the last portion of chapter 3. Now, the thing I want you to hear is this. You ready, everybody? The chapters and verses were added later. Does everyone understand that? But whenever the Apostle Paul wrote the book, you know, he wasn't like chapter 3, verse 4. That isn't what he did. Those were added way later. Now, why is that important? Because a lot of times whenever we start reading at the beginning of a chapter, there are things that are said in the previous portion of Scripture that are setting up what he's about to say in that chapter. And that's exactly what we find in this chapter. So here it is. This is 1 Timothy chapter 3, verse 16. This is the last portion of Scripture in chapter 3. It sets up chapter 4. So here we go. It says, and without controversy, great is the mystery of godliness. And these are doctrines, okay? These are hardcore doctrines. These are non-negotiables in the body of Christ, okay? And believe it or not, if you do a little bit of research on this, you'll find out that this portion of Scripture, they say, now I could not find anyone confirming it or anything like that, but some commentaries say that this was actually a song that they would sing, the early church would. Now, aren't you glad I'm not singing this for you? Come on, you should be happy, I promise you. But anyway, here, although I'm really good in the shower, But anyway, that's another thing. Here we go. It says, God was manifested in the flesh. That's called the incarnation. How many of you know Jesus came to this earth? He was a physical man, yet he is fully God, right? So God was manifested in the flesh, justified in the spirit, seen by angels, preached among the Gentiles, believed on in the world, and received up into glory. Now, in the Apostle Paul's world, this right here is the gospel. This right here is a foundation that if you move away from it, you were not considered Christian at that point. Does that make sense, everybody? So this is a foundational understanding. These principles must be a part of your belief system if you call yourself a Christian or a believer, okay? Now, why is that important? Let's look at the next verse because it's chapter 4, verse 1. It says, Now, the Spirit expressly says that in the latter times, some will depart from the faith. Now, he's using that verse prior to contrast this. This is what Christianity looks like. This is what we believe. But there's a time coming in the future, in the last days. The Spirit expressly says that in the latter times, some will depart from the faith, giving heed, he's going to lay it out, giving heed, listening to deceiving spirits and doctrines of demons, speaking lies of hypocrisy, having their own conscience being seared in a hot iron. Now, I want to unpack this a little bit because I think it's important that we understand it. Number one, the fruit. What happens to these people? They leave the faith, okay? They're leaving the faith. Now, why? Here's what he's laying out. And I think, and listen, here's the truth. He says in the last days, I will be honest with you. If you look at the word of God, I believe we are living in the last days of the last days, okay? But just to clarify terms, listen to this. The last days or the end of days is everything included in it is from the time of Jesus' ascension, from the time he went to heaven to the time the rapture of the church. Those are considered the last days. Does that make sense, everybody? So in this time period, the Spirit expressly says, and it's the Holy Spirit, because it was capitalized, the Holy Spirit says these are the things that are going to happen. And I'll be honest with you, if you don't see these in our culture, man, where are you at? What you talking about, Willis? Because, I mean, it's there. Listen to it. They leave the faith. Why? Why have people left the faith? Or why don't people believe in the Bible anymore? How come America at one time had, you know, 80, 85% of the population went to church every weekend and it was a Christian nation? You know what I mean? And now people are debating about whether it's a Christian. I will say this. Our foundation is Christian, but I would say that, you know, somewhere around 50% of the population don't go to church or don't attend church, don't, you know what I mean? And depending on the numbers you look at, it's not, I will say it's stabilized right now, but it's not gone up, back up. You know what I mean? Here's the point. What is the root? Listen to it now. Listening to deceiving spirits. Deceiving spirits. Here's the second thing. Believing in doctrines of demons. And then speaking lies. This is what he laid out. Then the fruit of that, or what happens is that the conscience is seared. So let's just look at this, okay? Listening, believing, and speaking. What? Lies, doctrines of demons, and deceiving spirits. Get this, everybody. Conscience becomes seared. This is what happens. About 15 years ago, I'm going to guess that. I used to think up until about 15 years ago, I used to think, because let's just be real. Nobody else is listening, just us. Okay. Do you look at the world and go, people are flat out crazy? People are crazy. The crazy stuff people believe. I mean, I'm not trying to pick a fight. All I'm saying is gender was not an issue for 6,000 years, y'all. I mean, anybody that debated that was looked at as like, what planet are you from? Do you see what I'm saying? Okay, so let's go with like one that's real popular right now, and I'll hit it next week. Don't worry, it's the 4th of July weekend. I can't wait. But like communism and Marxism. Oh, what a great idea. Yeah, until they take your crap. What's wrong with you, man? So you say, prior to 15 years ago, I used to think this. This is Charlie. I used to think the problem is these people, they just don't know. If we just educate them and say, no, this is the way life really works, and this is the way things really are, if we'll just explain it to them, and if we could just lay out the argument, then surely they'll come around to common sense, and they'd be able to see it like I see it. Okay, So here's what I've realized, and you don't have to agree with me. I'm just telling you Charlie's opinion. If it's completely illogical and defies common sense, then it isn't about what they understand. It's about the spirit that they are dealing with. Do you follow me? So I've learned that it a lot of times isn't the knowledge they're getting. It's the spirit they're associating with. People believe things because they want to believe the things. And here's the point. They listen, believe, and speak lies, doctrines of demons, and deceiving spirits. They buy into it. So what happens? What's the product of that? Here's the danger. Their conscience is seared. They don't know right from wrong. They don't know good from evil. They think it's evil on this side, but good on this side. You see what I'm saying? It's not consistent. It makes no sense. The reason it makes no sense, because it's spiritual. It's spiritual and it's demonic at its root. And they don't realize they're being deceived, but they're being deceived. That's what the Bible is talking about. Their own conscience being seared. Do you see what I'm saying? And I could go through all kinds of illustrations, but I don't feel like I need to. But that when your conscience gets seared, you lose your moral compass. And you don't know what right is from wrong. Y'all hearing what I'm saying? So I'm going to use a cultural example of this. So they wouldn't want their house or their country bombed, but they will get upset because Israel defends itself. You know, if somebody was shooting rockets at their house, they'd be upset. But Israel's not supposed to defend themselves. And you say, well, those are different things. No, they're not. It's not. It's common sense. It's common sense that applies across the board. Am I making sense, everybody? And again, that's just the way I believe that the Bible is teaching it. Now, let's go a little bit further in this, all right? So now he's going to give some of the ways you know this is not good. Here it is. Listen to this. Forbidding to marry. There's a sign that it's not right. There's a sign that it's a doctrine of demons. It's a false teaching. It's a false understanding. And you know as well as I do, there are church, there, you know, let's go with the Catholic Church. Forbidding to marry, this is a big one on them. You know, you can't even be in leadership unless you know. But the problem is you still have sexual desires and issues, and it creates a lot of problems. According to the Bible, if you are forbidding to marry, thinking that makes you holy and godly, the Bible says that's demonic. That's what it said. All right, how about this? Commanding to abstain from foods. Now watch this. I'll clarify what all this is talking about. Commanding to abstain from foods from which God is created to receive with thanksgiving by those who believe and know the truth. For every creature of God is good. I come from Louisiana, where if you can catch it and kill it and it doesn't eat you, you can eat it. Y'all know what I'm saying? I mean, that's the way it works. And you, in Louisiana, you go watch it because some things will eat you, praise God. All right? But listen to this. So nothing is to be refused if it's received with thanksgiving, for it is sanctified by the word of God in prayer. Now, let me unpack this scripture and tell you what it's saying. All right? Number one, anyone commanding you to abstain from foods, according to the Bible, that is a doctrine of demons. That is not what your Bible teaches. God made creatures to be ate. I don't know what you want me to do with it. That's what it says. All right, now watch. But there are teachings, and even today, there are teachings within church circles. On Friday, we're not going to eat meat. Or, you know, we're going to eat by the Jewish law, the old covenant. Okay, we're going to do this and we're going to do that. According to the Bible, that is a doctrine of demons. That's false teaching now. It doesn't apply to you. It isn't what God is saying. Say, why is this? Now, the reason it's written in this text is actually deeper than that. Let me tell you what was happening in the culture so you understand context. Why? Context is, it's king. So here's the deal. You ready? So what they were doing in this period of time is, a lot of times you're going to see this with the wine issue in a little bit, which stick around for that. But some of you are like, oh, that'll be my best part. But here we go. So when it came to the food, meat specifically, what they were doing is in Ephesus, they were taking animals, they were slaughtering them, and they were offering the meats to a false god, to an idol. So the meats were considered set up for a false god. Demon worship. Does that make sense, everybody? Being sacrificed to them. Now, here's what was being said. Because, let's say, pork let's say a pig, would be sacrificed to this false god, they were saying not only is the meat that was placed on the altar considered bad or evil, and if you eat it, you're partaking of a false god, that even the animal itself is considered unclean. This is how that was going. Then you had some of the Judaizers who were still believing in the Old Testament law and living by that dietary rule. And because of that, there were all these teachings about what you couldn't and could eat. Okay? And then God comes along and says, nope. And you go into the book of Acts with Peter. Peter wouldn't eat a pork chop. God says, what's wrong with you? Talk to him at night. He was in a dream. It's in the Bible. It's amazing what's in there. But anyway, bottom line is, any religion, any aspect that says you can't eat a certain meat, which God says is purely good, then guess what? It's considered a doctrine of demons, all right? Now, that would include the Muslim faith that says you can't eat pork, can't eat this, can't eat that. That would even include parts of the Jewish faith that would say you can't and you can't eat. Why? Jesus came along and he said it this way. You ready? It's not what enters a man that makes him unhealthy. It's not what he eats that makes him impure. It's what comes out of a man that makes him impure. Does that make sense, everybody? Now, again, here's the deal. If you stick to a certain diet because you believe that's what you're supposed to do, there's nothing wrong with that. Here is the distinction of what I'm saying. But if you think by keeping a strict diet, according to some religious idea, that it makes you more right in the eyes of God than someone else, you're off. That's not. That's considered salvation by works. That's considered salvation by what you eat. And really, it doesn't make sense. Why? Because Jesus died for us all. His blood is what makes us right with God, and that is it. There's no food that makes you right with God. It's only the blood of Jesus that makes you right with God. Amen? Amen. So I hope everybody understands what's going on with this, okay? That this is not saying you can't eat. But again, if you observe certain things, I know people that don't eat shellfish or crawfish. I'm Louisiana Cajun, man. If you can catch, boil it, eat it, season it, eat it. It's all good. Some people don't. That's fine. Just understand it doesn't make you more right or less right with God because of what you eat. Make sense, everybody? All right, praise God. Let's go on. He goes on. He goes this now. Now, if you instruct a brethren in these things, you will be a good minister. Praise God. It says, of Jesus Christ, nourish the words of faith and of a good doctrine. Now, what is he referring to when he says good doctrine? He's talking about that chapter 3, verse 16. That Jesus came in the flesh. He was seen by angels. You get what I'm saying? Seen by men, worshiped by angels. You get all those things. Which you are carefully to follow. He says, but reject profane and old wives' fables and tales and exercise yourself towards what? Godliness. Now watch this next part. He says, for bodily exercise profits a little. And depending on how you feel about exercise, a little is a little. We got one of our guys here at the church. Not going to tell you, Paul. He's retired military. He's usually either in this service, last service. He's in one of the services, usually sits up there. Anyway, he's retired military. He was a wing commander, all this stuff. He said, Pastor Charlie, as soon as I retired, I'm not running no more. I ain't running nowhere. Praise. It'd have to be a bear chasing me before I run. And even then I'd think about it. You know what I mean? But in this verse, he's saying, exercise, he's using exercise as a principle. Exercise profits you a little, but you know what will profit you a lot? He's going to tell you. For bodily exercise profits a little, but godliness is profitable for all things. Practicing godliness is good for everything, not only in this life, but in the life to come. Watch. Having the promise of life that now is and that which is to come. In other words, practicing godliness not only helps you now, it helps you in eternity. And you're going to live for God for the rest of eternity. Now, he goes on to say this. For to the end of it, we both labor and suffer reproach because we trust in the living God who is the Savior. Help me out. Of all men. He is the Savior of all men. Now watch. Is everyone saved? No. But did Jesus die for everyone? He made a way for the world to be saved, but the whole world isn't saved. Now, what does this mean? Are all saved? No, that's not what I teach. That's not what the Bible teaches. The whole world has had the opportunity to believe on the Lord Jesus Christ in the sense that he came for all. Now, watch what he says. Who is our Savior of all men, especially those who believe? So he's the Savior of the world, but especially those who have already put their faith and trust in him. He is our Savior. Now watch this next part. These things command and what? Teach. Command it and teach it. All right? Don't compromise on it. Look at the next verse. Let no one despise your youth. Now, I want to remind you, Timothy, he's in his early 30s. He's leading a church. You know, I told you the history of it. Somewhere around 100,000 people at the top. Some have said less than that. Doesn't matter. It's a mega, mega, mega, mega, mega church. You know what I mean? That's why people are like, oh, it's a mega church. The early church, the first church on the planet in the book of Acts was 3,000 people, y'all. Okay? Anything God's doing, he's doing. He's doing it. He's reaching people. But here's my point. You ready? In this verse, he says, don't let anyone look down on your youth. Timothy is about 35 years old. We say mid to early 30s. And he's leading this massive church. Some of the instructions that Paul gives him are directly connected to the fact that he's a young man, all right? This one right here kind of cracks me up, though. Don't let anyone look down on your youth. And believe it or not, when I started pastoring, I'll give you an example. There used to be a place that we would take stuff to get printed. First time I ever went in there, it was back at the Kokomo Mall, if you guys remember where Kokomo Mall was before it was, you know, what it is now. But anyway, went there. There was a place in there called Sir Speedy, all right? And at that time, the church, we didn't have a fancy printer or anything like that. So anything I needed to get printed, I needed to take in there. So I go in there, first time ever, all right? And I'm like, hey, I need to make copies. And they're like, oh, you need to make copies. And I go, yeah. They go, well, what's it for? I said, well, it's for our church. And the gentleman looked at it. He was real nice. They were very nice, very, very good people. And I said, yeah, I just need to make copies. And they said, okay, well, you're going to have your pastor's permission for that. I am the pastor. They go, no, the senior pastor. Ta-da. You know what I mean? You know what's weird about this statement? I don't get that no more. I don't know why. I mean, maybe it's the grit. Nobody says anything. But anyway, let no one despise your youth, okay? But let yourself be an example to believers. Now watch what he says. Number one, in word, how you talk. Be an example in your conduct, how you conduct yourself. In love, be an example. In spirit. Spirit, and when it says spirit, notice it's not capitalized. It's not talking about Holy Spirit. Be an example. It's talking about in spirit, like your attitude. You know what I mean? Have you ever heard the term, you know, you hear someone's really got spirit? It's their attitude. It's their demeanor. All right? In faith and in purity. Till I come and give attention to reading. It says to exhortation and to doctrine. So those are the things you want to be an example in as you live this thing out, especially if you're a young man trying to set an example for other people around you to serve God. Amen? And I think it's awesome what the Apostle Paul told him. Now watch this next part. He goes, do not neglect the gift that is in you. In other words, just because you're young, go use that gift. Now watch, which was given to you by prophecy with the laying on of hands by the eldership. Now, I want to tell you it was done then and it's still done today and I've had it done to me. Whenever God anoints someone or typically calls someone into ministry, typically whoever the overseer is of that individual, whoever they consider them like the spiritual mentor and leader, they will oftentimes have like an ordination service where you're ordained, you have hands laid on you. Typically they'll prophesy or they'll speak a word that God gives them over your life. And so it will help lead you on what God has called you to do. All right. That's what he's talking about here. So obviously the Apostle Paul had laid hands on Timothy, and when he laid hands on him, he gave him a prophetic word. Now, when he gave him that prophetic word, there are two schools of thought on this verse. There's one school of thought that whenever the Apostle Paul laid hands on him, that a gift that was in Paul began to operate in Timothy. There's one idea of that. I actually tend to believe another side of that. I believe the gift was already resident inside of Timothy. God had already placed that gift in him. So when the Apostle Paul was prophesying and pulling on that gift to come out of him, all right, and activate, encouraging Timothy to activate that gift on his life, that gift was already in Timothy, but someone speaking over him, encouraging him to operate in that gift, allowed him to move in faith so that gift could operate at a higher level. Does that make sense, everybody? So I believe that's what's going on. Even though the text itself lends it to the idea that Paul imparted a gift into him, I don't really believe that's how it works. Let me explain. I could sit here all day and pray over you, but if you can't teach, you can't teach. If that gift is not in you, there's no prayer I can pray to get that gift to operate in you. You know what I mean? But if that gift is operating in you and I pray over you and I encourage you and I prophetically speak into your life that way and you're open to receive it, then you'll be encouraged to operate in that gift at a higher level. Does that make sense, everybody? I believe that's what it's actually saying and trying to communicate. Now watch this next part. Meditate on these things. In other words, meditate on the fact that you have a gift from God and God has put a gift in you. All right? Meditate on these things. Give yourself entirely to them that your progress may be evident to who? To all. Now watch this next. He says, take heed to yourself and to the doctrine. What doctrine? Chapter 3, verse 16. We all right? All right. Let's look at this. What are we talking about? What doctrine? God was manifested in the flesh, justified in the spirit, seen by angels, preached among Gentiles, believed on in the world, and received up into glory. That's the doctrine he's talking about. Does that make sense, everybody? All right? Take heed to yourself and to, listen to it, to the doctrine. That's what he's talking about. He says, continue in them, those doctrines. For in doing this, you will save both yourself and those who what? Those who hear you. Now we get into chapter 5. Let's roll. He says, now do not rebuke an older man. Now, again, I believe that is specifically talking to a young man, 30, 35 years old, on how to lead older men. How many of you know if you got a 30-year-old, 35-year-old young whippersnapper walking around there rebuking everybody that's older than him, there's going to be problems. That's not going to go well, okay? What does he need to do? The Bible is very clear. Do not rebuke an older man, but exhort him as a father. Talk to him like you would your dad. Talk to him, encourage him. Look at this. Younger men as brothers, older women as mothers, younger women as sisters with all what? Purity. This is the way you're to lead the house of God. This is what he's telling them. Now watch this next part. Because now we get into, I know, something super exciting. Widows. I know. How many of you know the Bible covers everything? Yeah. Now, there is some interesting, don't tune out as we talk about widows, because there are some principles in this that I think apply across the board. Okay? So watch this, everybody. What about them? He says, now, honor the widows who are really widows. Who are really widows. There are widows, and then there are really widows. I didn't say it. The Apostle Paul did. Now watch what he defines as a real widow versus just a widow and what the age bracket. I'm going to give you a little bit of hint here. He divides widows into two categories, actually four categories, but we'll go with it. He divides it mainly in two categories of widows who are under 60 and widows who are over 60. Okay? Now, at the last service, after the service, the widows got together in the foyer and disagree with Paul. I'll show you that here in a minute. And they told me about it because one of them was 87 and she didn't feel like she should be off the market yet. That was her verbiage, not my. Listen, it's not my verbiage, all right? It's her verbiage. And then there was a 55-year-old widow that felt like she don't want to be on the market, but it was a mess. It was a mess. And I was glad to leave that space. as a dude. All right, here we go. Honor the widows who are really widows. But if any widow has children or grandchildren, this is the part I think applies to everyone. Children or grandchildren, let them first learn to show piety at home and to repay their parents. Now, there's no way you can miss what he's trying to say. He says, for this is good and acceptable before God. What's he saying? He's saying, listen, if you have a mother or a father, it's specifically mother, widow, who doesn't have any family, but you're the child, it is your responsibility to take care of your parents. This is what he's talking about. I have a lot of respect for Pastor Dustin in Peru. You don't know this, but Pastor Dustin, when he moved to Indiana, you know, he has this nice farmhouse. He added on to the house so that his mother and father could live there on the property and in the house with him, you know? And now they're separated by walls, but it's right there on the same property. You know what I mean? And because he believes this scripture, they believe that they should take care of their family. And I will tell you, it's only in America that this is not common. If you go to Ecuador, Audrey and I have traveled to Ecuador, we would go and minister to a family, and it's normal for them to have the oldest generation live on the third floor, the middle generation lives on the second floor, and the youngest generation lives on the bottom floor. That's the way it was. That's the way it is. You know what I mean? And you could have 40 people, 50 people in that complex there. And it was amazing to me because in America, we don't do that. You know what I mean? But in the Word of God, it says that we're to take care of our parents. Now, let me just say this before everybody in here gets under condemnation. My mother did not want to live with me. All right, she had birds, and I'm like, Mom, you come live with me, a bird's got to go. Make a gumbo or something. We got to do something with the birds. We're not doing that. All right, my mother never lived with me. And even my mother, she passed away in 2019, but she was in an automobile accident and she broke her pelvis and blah, blah, blah. But when she was in that automobile accident, she went to a nursing home. You say, well, Pastor Charlie, that defies the word. My mom needed more care than what I could provide. I'm not a nurse. You don't want me nursing. Okay? She had an external fixator on her pelvis, and she had Coumadin on blood thinners. She had two valves. So she was a complex thing that she wouldn't have lasted a week in my house with me. You know what I mean? Not because I didn't love her, because I don't know what to do, you know? So I understand that there are situations that are different, but I'm saying as a normal person, this is what the Word says. Does that make sense, everybody? All right, look at this next part then. It says, now she who is really a widow and left alone trusting God and continues in supplications and in prayers night and day. But she who lives in pleasure is dead while she lives. Now, that may look confusing, but here's what he's saying. He's saying lives in pleasure, lives in pleasure. Look at this. It is to live luxurious or lead a voluptuous life. Now, let me tell you what was going on, because I think, again, context is important. They're in a city where the goddess of that city is a female goddess of fertility. As women would lose their husbands, there was ways they would keep themselves busy if they were involved in that mess. Y'all ain't getting it like I'm saying it, but there's a song about it. Roxy! Y'all know what I'm talking about? And he was saying, hey, listen, if you're a widow, don't get yourself caught up in the world. Go back to the house of God. Commit to God to prayer and fasting and praying before the Lord. That's your role. Your role is not to go out and live like the world now. Y'all getting what I'm saying? Just because you're free from the marriage covenant doesn't mean you're free from serving God. Go and serve God. That's what he's saying. Now watch this, and I'll show you that here in a minute. He says, and these things command, notice it's not, don't suggest, it's command, that they may be blameless. See, it's about keeping them pure. Watch this. But if anyone does not provide for his own, and especially for those of his household, now he's going back to the idea of taking care of your parents, he has denied the faith and is worse than an unbeliever. In other words, we have a responsibility to take care of the generation that came before us that nursed us. All right, look at the next part. Do not let a widow under 60 years old be taken into that number, though. Okay, so if you have, I'm going to make this up, but let's say a lady is 35 years old and her spouse dies. He says, don't let her be you. Don't let her come back and live with her family and blah, blah, blah. No. That's not the goal. If she's under 60, what should she do? I'll show you here in a minute. It says, and not unless she has been a wife of one man, well-reported with good works, if she has brought up children, if she has lodged strangers, if she has washed the feet, saints' feet, if she has relieved the afflicted, if she has diligently followed every good work. Now watch this next part, because here it goes. But refuse the younger widows. Refuse them. Don't let them move back in, blah, blah, blah. Why? For when they have begun to grow wanting against Christ, they desire to marry, having condemnation because they have cast off their first faith. I'll explain all this here in a minute. And besides, they learn to be idle. This is important. Wandering about from house to house. Now, he's being nice. And he's saying that if you have a woman under 60 years old, she's gonna, instead of her committing herself to the house of God and saying, I'm committed to the house of God and I'm committed to prayer and loving God and da-da-da-da-da. He says, no, that isn't gonna happen. What's gonna happen is time's gonna go on, your heart's gonna get healed from your spouse being gone, and then you're gonna want a relationship. And because you're gonna want a relationship, you had committed with your mouth, I'm gonna serve the house of God. Then you find you a man, you know, on scroll. Because we don't talk anymore. That isn't how people meet people. I don't know how that works anymore. I'm very confused by that, but whatever. But you find something, and then now you feel like you broke your word by you were going to commit yourself to God. Now you're committing to a man, and you're 45 years old, and you feel like you got all caught up in that, and now you feel like it train wrecked your faith. This is what he's saying. Don't do that. Don't do that. He says, And then you're wandering from house to house. Does everyone understand what he's saying? All right, because, and I know, listen, it was a revelation to me whenever I was at the phone company, all right? And at the phone company, this is early 2000s, you still had to go into nursing homes and all that and move their phone lines from room to room. There'd be like 30 women in a nursing home and like two dudes. And the women all hate each other. Y'all ain't picking up what I'm putting down. But I was shocked by it. I was like, what is going on? How come I'm here every other week moving somebody's phone? I'm gonna leave it alone. So don't tell me. I know. Wandering about from house to house, room to room, door to door. And not only idle, but also gossiping, busybodies, saying things which ought not. Which you should not. So what is he saying? Now watch this, everybody. He says, therefore I desire the younger widows marry. Young. Do it right. Do it godly. Marry. I say this is good advice for anyone, but marry, bear children. So last I told you about the first service after the service, the 55-year-old woman, she lost her husband during COVID. And she's like, I ain't marrying. I'm done. I had a great one. I'm done. And I said, well, then are you going to bear children? I was teasing her. But here's the truth. Widow, marry, bear children, manage a house, give no opportunity to the adversary to speak reproachfully. In other words, watch this. If you have a sexual need and a physical need to be with somebody, then do it right. Don't commit to the house of God and to be single. Find you a man, get married, do it right. Manage a house, do it the way God would have you to do it. That way you're not a reproach on the house of God. Am I making sense, everybody? Let me tell you something, and this is very important. Perception is reality. And I've heard people say, well, Pastor Charlie, you know, we live together, but we ain't doing nothing. You're so funny. First of all, I don't believe you. Second of all, it's not just whether you are doing something or not. It's the image you're painting to your kids and your grandchildren and to the family and to the house of God. Am I making sense, everybody? It has more to do with whether you're physically having sexual encounters. That it's deeper than that. It's bigger than that. All right, look at this. For some have already turned aside after Satan. Notice, they got caught up in it, shipwrecked their faith. It says, if any believing man or woman has widows, let them relieve them and do not let the church be burdened. And this is what he was talking about.

And sometimes that throws people for a loop. Should we honor pastoral leadership? Well, the answer is yes, okay? But what does it mean when it says double honor? It means pay, means financially pay. You say, why is this important? Whenever I was starting the church, I was like, man, should ministers be paid or not? Should they? Should they not? What is the answer to that? Well, the answer is, if you labor in word or doctrine, then it's okay for them to receive payment. This is what Timothy is setting up. Look at the next verse, and it explains it even better. Let the elders, the overseers, who rule well, be counted worthy of double honor. What's that mean? Especially those who labor in word or in doctrine. For the scripture says, you shall not muzzle the ox while it treads out the grain. And the laborer is worthy of his wages. That's right. Because Timothy was setting up a church and Paul was a tent maker. You know, as far as we know, we don't know what kind of money Paul made or if he got money from churches. We know he received tithe and offering from the churches, but we don't know if he used any of it. Okay? So basically he's telling Timothy, as the pastor, as the one who labors in word and deed, in doctrine, it's okay to receive some of the tithe as you minister the word, because the truth is, being in ministry is more than anything else, Timothy's entire time was going to be shepherding people, not doing another job. Does that make sense, everybody? And that's exactly what he's setting up there, and that's what he's trying to explain. Look at the next verse. Do not receive an accusation against an elder except by two or three witnesses. Now, remember, Timothy is setting up leadership. Here's what people don't get about leaders. Now, some of you have been in leadership roles, so you understand this completely. But as leaders, you have to make hard decisions. And sometimes people don't like those decisions. And so what inevitably happens anytime a leader makes a decision that people don't like, they make up stuff about the leader. It's the way it goes. You'd be amazed at the things that I've heard about me. Be amazed at the things I've heard about some of our leaders. It's amazing to me. You know what I mean? But the truth of the matter is, the Bible gives us a filter to be able to know whether we should accept it or not. Here it is. Do not receive an accusation against an elder except by two or three witnesses. Were you there? Did you see it? Did that really happen? I remember years ago, Zach can attest to this. We were up at, the church was small, 150 people. But we were gaining traction. We were getting on the radio. We were doing some things. No kidding, we did an Easter service, okay? It was pretty cool. I thought it was cool. We had a tomb up in front. Miss Mary Ann Tobin, she's over here. You know, she helped us with it, and we had these demons come in the back. It was cool. We had somebody cuss in the service, too, but that was different because they surprise them, and they go, oh! Yeah, it was. And with only 100, 150 people there, everybody heard it. But anyway, that's another deal. Okay, so that's a true story. So anyway, here we go. You ready? So I preached. Well, word got out that we literally crucified someone on the platform. This was a rumor. And I was like, what? I said, first of all, here they don't know me. If they know me, they know I pass out with blood. I'm not doing blood. I ain't doing blood. Now. It's weird because I can gut a deer and it doesn't bother me. I can fillet a fish. I can eat a fillet of fish too, praise God. Doesn't bother me at all. But I'm telling you right now, no blood, praise God. We ain't doing that. We're not doing that. I don't even watch blood on TV. I don't want anything to do with all that. But it's amazing, the rumors. So the point is this. Paul is telling Timothy, anytime you lead, people are going to talk about you. How do you separate what's true and what's false? Are there witnesses to it? Did it really happen? If it didn't happen, don't entertain it. Just keep on moving on. He says, those who are sinning, rebuke in the presence of all. In other words, but if there is an elder who's abusing or not doing right, make it known to everybody so that everybody may learn from that situation. Does that make sense, everybody? So in my mind, here's the way I look at it. Simply reject unproven accusations against people. Just reject them because they're not true, all right? And he also says, rebuke them in the presence of all. Let me say it this way. You know, I was a part of a ministry where the lead pastor, you know what I mean? He believed that. Like, from the platform, ain't got a problem. You know what I mean? And I always felt like he sometimes, like, humiliated people. We never want to be that. It's better to correct and govern people in the right environments. That way things are good.
Does that make sense, everybody? All right, look at this next verse.

verse. He says, I charge you before God and the Lord Jesus Christ and the elect angels to observe the things without prejudice. Now he says this, if you're going to be a leader, people are going to talk about you, but make sure you're applying the principles across the board, that you're fair to everyone, all right? These things without prejudice, doing nothing with partiality. Don't favor one over another. Do not lay hands on anyone hastily. All right, what's he saying there? He's saying don't put people into positions of leadership quick. That's what that's all about. Laying hands, remember I told you, you laid hands on people as you put them into leadership. He says don't lay hands on people quick. Don't lay hands on them quick. Don't. And then he goes on to say this. He says, nor share in other people's sins. In other words, if they're in leadership but doing wrong things, you should remove them. Otherwise, you're a partaker with their sin. Does that make sense? He goes on, keep yourself pure. Again, it's all about keeping yourself pure before God. Now watch the next verse because I think it's important. You ready? He says, no longer drink only water. Some of you stuck around just for this. But use a little wine for your stomach's sake, for your frequent infirmities. Some of you are like, praise God, I'm coming next week. What was he talking about? Let me explain what was going on because culture is king. Listen to this. Our context is king. In Timothy's world in Ephesus, they would use alcohol, wine, in the sacrificial systems of false gods. Timothy had committed himself to not drinking any type of wine. But the problem was in that day, they didn't have filtered water. And the water he was drinking was poisoning his body. And Paul was simply saying, it would be better for you to have fermented wine than water all the time because you're drinking polluted water, okay? And he was trying to correct course. You'll find out that Timothy struggled with this during his lifetime. He struggled with stomach issues because of his frequent infirmities, but it was because he was in Ephesus, all right? Does this make sense? There's more to it, but you get the idea. You get the idea. I feel like I can move on. All right, last verse, chapter 5. Y'all didn't think I could do it, but here we are. Here it is. Some men's sins are clearly evident, preceding them into judgment. But those of some men follow later. Likewise, the good works of some are clearly evident, and those that are otherwise cannot be hidden. How many of you know we want to be the good works kind of people? Praise God. Amen? Amen. Let me pray. Father, I thank you for your people. And we thank you for these two chapters, Lord. And we thank you for all the meat that's in there. And Lord, I pray that it blessed your people, Lord. I thank you for all you're doing in each and every heart. Lead us and guide us, Father, and let your word come alive each and every time we read it this week. We love you and we thank you for it. In Jesus' name, everybody says amen. Would you give the Lord a big clap? Praise God. Hello, this is Pastor Charlie, and I want to thank you so much for joining us this week. Now, we never want to close out our broadcast without giving you an opportunity to accept Jesus Christ as your Lord and Savior. So maybe you have in the past, maybe you've never asked Jesus to be the Savior of your life, but I believe with all my heart, it is the greatest prayer you can ever pray. So if you would like to pray that prayer, I would love for you to follow me in it and say these words out loud. So are you ready? Let's go. Say, Dear Heavenly Father, I believe with all my heart, you sent your son Jesus to die on a cross. I believe he died for me. I believe he rose again. So therefore, I put my faith, my trust in you today. In Jesus' name, amen. Now listen, amen. If you have said that for the very first time, you are a born-again creation. Or maybe you've rededicated your life. Either way, that is not the finish line. Now you're ready for heaven, but listen, that is the starting line of a great relationship with God. The next thing I would strongly encourage you to do is find a local church that you can be a part of. And listen, there are literally hundreds and thousands of great churches and great pastors. Get plugged into one. But of course, if you're looking for a place, I would love to invite you out to Abundant Life Church. We have two great locations. We have our Kokomo location at 865 East 400 South on State Road 26, right here in Kokomo, or right here in Peru, 105 South Benton Street. 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
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Now listen, my time is about up, but we love you, and we will see you next week. God bless.

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1: 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I'm Chris Young, joining Lon Helton. 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
1: My co-host Chris Young and his number one with Mitchell Tenpenny about 5 years ago at the end of a bar. And speaking of bars, we'll talk more about Chris's new Famous Friends bar in just a little bit. Right now, though, at 19, here's Zach John King, Get to Drinkin'.

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1: USA. Happy 4th of July weekend. I'm Chris Young, joining Lon Helton. Bailey Zimmerman is next at number 10, Chevy Silverado.

0: Scotty McCreary along with Hootie and the Blowfish, Bottle Rockets, right here at 100.5 KI. Have you had your fill of Bottle Rockets yet? Of course you haven't. I heard fireworks well into the very early morning hours last night. I'm sure we'll have more of those tonight. Hey, listen, we've got all kinds of good stuff going on today. Country Gold with Steve Harmon coming your way at 3. And then, of course, if you're a soccer fan, you don't want to miss Brazil and Norway. They're playing at 4 this afternoon. Looks like Mexico and England tonight. That ought to be a good one, according to Nick, who knows something about soccer, because honestly, I'm just trying to learn as I go. Hey, we've got some terrific music coming. We're going to do the latest from Riley Green and that great song from Eric Church, Hardy, Morgan Wallen, and Tim McGraw. MacArthur coming up.
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9: As someone who's been married nearly 25 years, I'll tell you, there's a lot of great things about having a spouse. And according to a new study out of the University of Miami Health System, marriage might even be linked to a lower risk of cancer. Why? Well, the researchers said people who are married are less likely to engage in risky behavior. They're more likely to get a nudge to go to regular preventive medicine appointments and screenings. And they have a partner to share the load of family obligations, household chores, and finances. No one is saying you should get married in the pursuit of better health. But if you are single, how can you build a strong support system to maybe get some of these same benefits? Do your own research, find out what's important, and then hold members of your squad accountable and let them hold you accountable as well. That can provide a lot of support. I'm Dr. Sanjay Gupta, helping you live a better life.
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0: Riley Green on what kind of coach he'll be on the new season of The Voice this fall.
1: Yeah, I'm excited about The Voice. I definitely think I might be sneaking beers to contestants after rehearsal, especially if they do a good job. I think that's what I would be looking for in a coach.

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0: Riley Green on playing college football in his hometown for Jacksonville State University.
1: Playing football in college probably taught me some accountability, you know, as an 18-year-old kid, having to, you know, make yourself get up and go to class and go to practice as opposed to your parents, you know, making you do it, you know, and having a country music career is kind of the same way. You know, nobody's making you go to these shows and show up at these early mornings and traveling like I am. It's kind of like you can have a career as big as you want to, as you know, if you're

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0: Vincent Mason at 100.5 KI. Wish you well. How you doing? I'm Tammy Lively. The other day, our friend Leanne Fogg from the Habitat for Humanity here in Kokomo stopped by to tell us that beginning tomorrow, they will be taking applications for the recipient to receive a home next year. They're going to try to do two homes next year. So this is just another path to home ownership. So you could qualify if you've got stable income, if you need housing, and if you've lived or worked in Howard County for at least a year. 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You can go to HabitatKokomo.com for all the details, but you can pick up your application at several different locations. 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And don't forget, you can also catch Habitat for Humanity of the Kokomo community at the Howard County 4-H Fair on July 25th.
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14: If I were to ask you what makes for a good night's sleep, you'd probably say a dark, quiet room, not too many things on your mind. But every night when you go to get some Z's, how often do you really think about the temperature in your bedroom? Temperature may be one of the most underappreciated factors in sleep. That's according to the Senior Vice President of Research and Scientific Affairs at the National Sleep Foundation. We often hear about lights and screens and stress, but even modest changes in temperature and airflow can influence both how quickly you fall asleep and how deeply you stay asleep. Most experts will recommend a room temperature of 60 to 67 degrees Fahrenheit. You might also experiment with your sheets and what you actually wear to bed. Play around a bit and see what improves your sleep. You might be delightfully surprised. I'm Dr. Sanjay Gupta, helping you live a better life.
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0: About Habitat for Humanity, they won't be at the fair on July 25th. It starts the 13th. They'll be out at the Howard County 4-H Fair Fair Week. So you can see them out there then. Here's the latest from Dan and Shay. The song's called Say So at 100.5 KI.

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0: Faith Hill on Country Gold, Mississippi Girl. I'm Steve Harmon. 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
1: Hi, my name is Skyler, and I'm calling from Schererville, Indiana. Can you play David Lee Murphy? Thank you.
0: All right. How about a little Dust on the Bottle on Country Gold?

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0: Toby Keith on this 4th of July weekend, courtesy of the red, white, and blue. I'm Steve Harmon, wife Becky, adopted shelter pup Leo here listening to your song ideas at 855-958-3774. Hello, and you are?
1: My name is Ella Steinke. I'm from Leavittsville, Saskatchewan. Okay. And I want Alabama because I like it.
0: Well, that's a good enough reason. Here's Alabama for you.

0: Dana Williams and Diamond Rio wishing for one more day. It's Steve Harmon. No, hang on a second. Let me give you a big intro, okay?
1: Okay.
0: You may know her for her hit songs, but she's probably more famous for her role as the friendly yet confused country music star Tracy Jenkins in season 4, that one episode. Please welcome Michelle Wright.
1: Tracy Jenkins from the Do South television series in Canada, one of the most popular television series.
0: Welcome, Michelle. Well, how'd you get on that show?
1: They called me and said, would you like to come and play a role? And I was like, yes, what were you thinking? And they said, well, you could be a singer. And I went, okay, let's do it.
0: This is called Wikipedia Truth or Bull, and you tell me if any of it's right.
1: All right.
0: You're the first modern country Canadian country artist to ever have a top 10 American hit.
1: That 90s country era came along, and I was really the first Canadian artist to top 10. And then after that came Terry Clark,
0: yeah,
1: Paul Brandt, and Shania Twain. And
0: Terry is a great friend, but Terry hosted this show before me for like 10 years, and then she turned it over to me a couple of years ago.
1: Do you know, I was wondering if this was the same one.
0: Yeah,
1: was,
0: yeah, well, I'll tell you what she wanted to do was, evidently, if you follow her on social media, she wanted to go fishing, and she hasn't stopped for 2 years. She had better things to do. Here's Terry on Country Gold.

0: Love her, Terry Clark, on Country Gold. She's got better things to do, mostly fishing. And some of the fish she catches, if you watch her on social media, they're gigantic. We're talking to Michelle Wright, and I'd like to do a story behind one of your hit songs. Which one you want to do?
1: Well, you know, I think it would be interesting to share the story of Safe in the Arms of Love.
0: I would love to know how that happened. The only other time I have a story like this, and I'm not name-dropping because this is what I do, is when I had Trisha Yearwood on, and we had to talk about the day she and Leanne Rimes had a song out at the same time, and that got all kind of crazy.
1: Yes, yes, yes. Thing about Safe in the Arms of Love is that it had already been recorded.
0: True. Before Martina even did it, this was Bailey and the Boys.
2: Someday I'm gonna be safe in the arms of love.
0: And then Martina.
1: Well, I didn't know that Martina McBride had recorded it, and she didn't know that I had recorded it. And I am not kidding you. I am driving home in my car. I'm so excited to release this song in America. And I'm listening to the radio, and all of a sudden, this song comes on. I live in Nashville and still here.
0: Uh-huh.
1: I'm just taking the exit off of 65 down to Franklin, and I hear this on the radio. So I'm like, oh my God, is that my? No. And I turn it up, and Martina McBride released it, and I was like, no. And you know, people always thought there was a, and of course, it was a massive hit, and her version was amazing, and her video was beautiful. And people often suggest that there might be some kind of rivalry between her and I, but there simply isn't. Hey, this is Michelle Wright, and that's my story on Country Gold.

face of dirt floor poor. 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He'd always stop right there and say,

0: to be proud of. Montgomery Gentry on Country Gold. I'm Steve Harmon. Our Country Gold Top 3 Countdown coming up. Top 3 songs from a 4th of July weekend. Which year are we going to visit, Lisa?
1: 1999.
0: Very cool.
1: 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I hope.

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0: Walking Away, Clint Black on Country Gold. I'm Steve Harmon. We're celebrating the 250th birthday of America all weekend long. Thanks for making us part of your July 4th weekend celebration. Let's go back for this Country Gold Top 3. Show numerologist Lisa.
1: 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Number 3.

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1: 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I'm Steve Harmon, celebrating the stars and stripes with you. Tell us your song ideas. 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Congrats to Howard and David, the Bellamys, and their 50 years together party at the Ryman. 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

0: The Bellamy Brothers, Redneck Girl. Those two celebrating 50 years in the country music business with a sold-out show at the Ryman last week. I'm Steve Harmon. Country Gold. 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
1: Hello, yeah. We got Brad Seymour and Dan Kopeck from Mosinee, Wisconsin. We need to jam out to some Joe Diffie. Prop Me Up Against the Jukebox. 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

0: Brooks and Dunn turning it up on this red, white, and blue weekend on Country Gold, only in America. I'm Steve Harmon. Thanks for helping us narrow down all the songs we could be playing. Love to play one you'd like to hear. 855-958-3774.
1: Steve, my name is Tina. I am calling from Albertville, Alabama. And I would love to hear McBride and the Ride. That's you.
0: Welcome. Can I count on you? Terry McBride and the Ride on Country Gold.

0: Terry McBride and the Ride. Can I count on you? 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All the stories behind the songs with Terry, Jody Messina, the Bellamy Brothers, waiting to be discovered by you. Chris Jansen joins the show with good news for this 4th of July weekend next.
1: Hey, this is Chris Jansen, and just like I asked him to, Steve Harmon has good news coming.

0: Carrie Underwood on Country Gold. I'm Steve Harmon. Heads up, Carrie will be back at the Grand Ole Opry to play all four performances August 21st and 22nd. Chris Jansen was the 215th member inducted into the Grand Ole Opry back in 2018, inducted by Mr. Garthzilla, Garth Brooks. Chris.
1: That's a nice way to pick up the phone. Appreciate that.
0: What are you doing?
1: Delivering a boat to my boys. And delivering some fishing gear down to the river.
0: So first up, we're going to do what's called Wikipedia Truth or Bull. You bought your very first harmonica at a Cracker Barrel.
1: That's truth.
0: True.
1: Yep, 100% true.
0: Still have it?
1: Yes, I do, as a matter of fact.
0: Get out of here. That's going to go in the Country Music Hall of Fame, isn't it?
1: It was actually in the Hall of Fame a couple years ago.
0: Stop it.
1: In an exhibit, yep. True story.
0: Had a heavy Mountain Dew habit and then got out of it. How'd you do that?
1: I got pretty sick, honestly.
0: Really? And,
1: yes, sir. It took getting pretty sick to get pretty well, so I haven't had a Mountain Dew in 3 years.
0: When he arrived in Nashville, according to Wikipedia, truth or bull, lived out of his car while working gigs on Lower Broadway.
1: Oh, yes, it is true. By the way, I hate Wikipedia in full. put that in quotes. Wikipedia is so much bull.
0: That's right.
1: It's more bull than it is truth. I mean, it's unbelievable. Some of the stories that are on the Wikipedia Chris Jansen account are totally false.
0: That's right.
1: Totally false. I mean, completely false. Like, not even the right narrative, dude.
0: Well, that's why I do Wikipedia Truth or Bull. I don't want to be talking about you, Chris, and it's all wrong. Here is Buy Me a Boat from Chris Jansen on Country Gold.
2: I ain't rich, but I damn sure wanna be. Working like a dog all day ain't

0: Chris Jansen, money ain't everything, but it can buy me a boat, a truck to pull it. Chris Jansen with us on Country Gold. I'm Steve Harmon. He's got a song written by our buddy Stephen Curtis Chapman about the 4th of July weekend. Now, I'll be honest, Chris, sometimes I can't tell which one of you is singing. It's beautiful.
1: Well, thanks. Yeah, we are friends, and it's a fairly new friendship. And we've known each other for a couple years, but we've been friends for about 6 months, which is cool. And he did write it and asked me to join him, so it's really his song. I'm just a guest on it, but love that guy, and I love the song, and I think it was a great re-rendition of it, if you will. And we played it live for the first time at the Opry, and made its debut, and gosh, people just lost their mind. They went crazy, so in a good way.
0: I would have loved to have seen that. Here it is, Chris, Stephen Curtis Chapman, America the Beautiful.

Chris Jansen and Stephen Curtis Chapman on this 4th of July weekend with their America the Beautiful. I'm Steve Harmon. Country Gold Music News. Another country star is diving into bar ownership. Word is some country gold names will get honored by the Academy of Country Music, the ACM people this fall. We got it all.

0: And if truth be told, you heard the Solomon Country Gold with Steve Harmon.
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2: 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Yeah.

Alan Jackson and Chattahoochee. Locash? If you like Craig and Chattahoochee. Indeed we do. Thank you, boys. I'm Steve Harmon. Country Gold Music News. The ACM, Academy of Country Music, announced a list of honorees for their ACM honors. This year, the Carter family, Ella Langley, Eric Church, and Whisperin' Bill Anderson will get the ACM Icon Award, all hosted by Carly Pearce and Parker McCollum. Chris Young's joined in on those new bars in

0: Dan Seals, Bop on Country Gold. I'm Steve Harmon. When you think of the 4th of July, I bet you think apple pie, firecrackers, and hot dogs. Well, I've got you covered this 4th of July weekend. Coming up.
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2: 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Hot dog! She's mama, give me hot dog. 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
1: With Steve Harmon.
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0: Deeper than the holler from Randy Travis on Country Gold. Steve Harmon, thanks for making us part of your 4th of July weekend. 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
1: 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I'm Steve Harmon, wife Becky, son Graham, adopted shelter pup Leo here. 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
2: My name is Darlene Boehm. I'm from Orange, Virginia. I'd like to hear Sawyer Brown. Thank you.
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Steve Harmon, that song got all the way to number 2, but couldn't get past AJ.

0: were you when the world stopped turning? That song was number one for a while. 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
1: Hi, my name is Cynthia. I'm calling from Stanton, Virginia, and I would love to hear Keith Whitley. Thank you so much. I love your show. Look forward to hearing it. Bye.
0: Aw, thank you. Keith Whitley, Miami, Miami.

0: Keith Whitley in Miami, Miami on Country Gold. Steve Harmon, just when you thought Dolly's song Jolene couldn't have more drama, there is more to the story. Unbelievable. Coming right up.
1: This is Country Gold. Old

0: Well, there it is, Dolly Parton, one of the top 100 country songs of all time, and Jolene on Country Gold. I'm Steve Harmon, and right there was the end of it. We thought, until we met this lady, Bells. Let's make sure we have the story right now. You helped write this song, Son of Jolene?
1: Oh, yeah. I wrote it with two of my best friends.
0: Right. Were you guys having a few beers, and you said, you know, we need a follow-up to Jolene.
1: Well, I was on tour fall of 2024, okay. And my opening act, his mom came out to a show one night, and his mom's name was Jolene. So I thought that was kind of interesting. I never actually met someone named Jolene before.
0: True.
1: And then next day, I was just riding in the van with my opener, and I turned to him, and I was like, you should write a song about being the son of Jolene. And he was like, I don't really know if that's something I would write, but, like, you can take a stab at it if you want to. So I did that next week. So that's kind of where I got that idea. And it ended up that she loved it so much that she wanted to be a part of it.
0: This is the follow-up to Jolene, Son of Jolene. But wait, there's still more coming up on Country Gold.

0: 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Bells and Dolly Parton. 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
1: It was just so mind-blowing, and I just still am so in awe of, like, what she did with the song and the parts that she chose. It's just, like, it's, like, masterful.
0: And then there's more.
2: What?
0: Yes. We can actually tell you that Bells and Jolene have actually met.
1: You know, this woman, Jolene, on Facebook found my song, the original Jolene. She, you know, met Dolly when she was a little girl. Dolly says that's the story of how she wrote that song, was she met a little girl named Jolene, and then I got to meet this woman, which is so nuts and full circle.
0: Yes, it is. And we're going to post the picture of you and Jolene on our Facebook page, Country
1: Nice.
0: Gold with Steve Harmer, so everybody can see it.
1: So, yeah, that is how Dolly, you know, told me it happened. And there, yeah, this is Bells, and that's my story.

0: Colin Ray, that's my story, and I'm sticking to it. And Bells, doing Son of Jolene, working with Dolly Parton. You can see the picture of the actual Jolene. It's a real person on our Facebook page, Country Gold with Steve Harmon. Plenty of new music from your faves, Miranda Lambert, Alan Jackson, coming up.
1: Hey, Miranda Lambert here. Telling me you love me and you're happy with me. Wishing you a happy 4th of July.
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Designated drinker Alan Jackson and the King George Strait on Country Gold. I'm Steve Harmon. 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

0: X's and O's, Trisha Yearwood, an American girl on Country Gold. I'm Steve Harmon. You can go to our Country Gold Facebook page, see pictures of my amazing journey behind the scenes at the Grand Ole Opry with Trisha Yearwood. Country Gold with Steve Harmon. Producer Alexis is here with clues to guess which 4th of July weekend we're going to revisit in our top three.
1: Well, speaking of our girl, Trisha, she's actually our first clue. Her third studio album, The Song Remembers When, came out in this particular year. Tracy Byrd broke into the country music scene with Hold in Heaven, and Lyle Lovett married actress Julia Roberts in Marion, Indiana. It's 1993.
0: I hear ya.
2: 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Number 3. I should.

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2: And I'm back with a very special 4th of July Country Gold. I'm Steve Harmon. All the star-spangled 80s, 90s country, even some early 2000s for the 4th of July weekend. And a better late than never Happy Canada Day, too. Let's go partying with Gretchen Wilson on Country Gold.

0: Gretchen Wilson on Country Gold, here for the party, and now she's taken that song and teamed up with Ella Langley for a 2026 version of it. Oh, I could tell that was Ella. Gretchen and Ella here for the party. Steve Harmon, hoping you'll call in. You got a request to shout out some good news, 855-958-3774.
1: Hi, this is Fran. I'm requesting a song by Brooks and Dunn. Thank you very much.
0: 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Let's go down that red dirt road with B&D on Country Gold.

0: We're all just living in Wayland's America on Country Gold, celebrating our 4th of July weekend. I'm Steve Harmon. 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Operators are standing by.
1: Harmon, it's just a voicemail.
0: Voicemail is standing by. Petey, where are ya?
2: In Kokomo, Indiana. I would love to hear Craig Morgan. Thank you.
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0: international harvester from Craig Morgan, who is back at the annual Pigeon Forge Tennessee Patriot Festival this weekend. I'm Steve Harmon. Even the best of us get up on that Grand Ole Opry stage, inside that circle, look out at the crowd and go, oh my goodness, what am I doing? Even somebody with 50 number one hits? Yep, coming up.
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22: A better life with Dr. Sanjay Gupta.
23: I'm feeling lucky to have my college-age kids home with me for a few weeks this summer. And one of the things I know we're going to be talking about, AI. I've started to use it more often at the hospital to get fresh takes on patient problems that I'm trying to solve. And for my girls, well, I know that they are navigating college now with these new powerful tools, something, frankly, that you and I couldn't have even imagined when we were in school. But while it may be tempting to outsource your studying and your work to these large language models, I beg you not to. And that's because AI chatbots tend to reproduce what researchers call weird viewpoints. That's an acronym: Western, Educated, Industrialized, Rich, and Democratic. Look, AI isn't going away, and admittedly, it can be a really powerful tool, but you don't want it doing your thinking for you. I'm Dr. Sanjay Gupta, helping you live a better life.
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0: Whether you're turning it up, down till the sun comes up, or slowing it down. 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

0: Dina Carter and her debut single, 1996, and Strawberry Wine. It's Steve Harmon. This is Country Gold. You can catch Dina's performance at the CMA Fest 2026, the special, which is running on Hulu, I think, for at least another couple of months, because she took over the big Nissan stage and it was awesome. Great job, Dina. He's got 50 number one hits and is a member of the Grand Ole Opry. Please welcome Stephen Curtis Chapman. Oh, Stephen.
1: Steve Harmon, fan club president here.
0: How are you?
1: I am well.
0: Good.
1: You're doing very good. Very good. Thank you for doing me the honor of talking to me.
0: Okay, here we go. Wikipedia, truth or bull, to start it off. You're the most awarded artist in Christian music history. 59 Dove Awards, 52 number one singles, and 5 Grammys. Truth or bull?
1: That's the story that I'm told. So,
0: and you're sticking to it.
1: I'm sticking to it. That's my story, and I'm stuck with it. Yes.
0: Dropped out of college, relocated to Nashville, and started at Opryland USA.
1: Yes, sir. That is true, 100%.
0: That is true.
1: That's what led to my first standing on the Grand Ole Opry stage when I was 18 years old, and Roy Acuff introduced a young kid from the Country Music USA show out in the Opryland Park, and I stood on stage and, true story, forgot the words to "He Stopped Loving Her Today."
0: Oh, no.
1: On the stage of the Grand Ole Opry.
0: Oh, absolutely. No.
1: Yes, I did. I got overwhelmed with the moment. Looked out there, saw my dad and my mom and my grandma sitting in the audience, and something about the moment, just my little ADD brain couldn't take it all in, and I literally forgot the words. I was like forgetting the words to the national anthem, you know, in front of the president.
0: I was the guest announcer at the Grand Ole Opry last week, so we must have just missed each other. I was there for Trisha and Keith night for Don Williams, and I can,
1: yes,
0: not only can I relate, when I first, you know, everything was calm until I walked out there to do my job, and then I looked out there and I had a moment where I thought, oh yeah, what's my name again?
1: Exactly. Thank you. That's exactly it.
0: When you get closer to the circle, the more your memory fades.
1: Exactly right. True.
0: Here is that song on Country Gold.

she came to see him one last time. Oh, and we all wondered if she would. And it kept running through my mind, this time he's over her for good.

0: George Jones, He Stopped Loving Her Today. On Country Gold, the song our guest Stephen Curtis Chapman forgot the words to.
1: Exactly right. True.
0: Well, Stephen Curtis Chapman is here because he and Chris Jansen on this 4th of July weekend have something very special for you.
1: I've just always had a deep love for our amazing country. I love the freedom and our nation. And so I had this song. I'd rewritten America the Beautiful. I had performed it on the Opry one night before. And I was like, Chris, I want to record the song. And you're the guy that I need to get to do it with me. What do you think? And I sent it to him. He said his wife was with him when he listened to it and said she looked at him with tears in her eyes and said, Chris, you need to do this.
0: Sometimes I can't tell who's who. It is so good. It sounds like you two are meant to sing together.
1: It does. I agree. I was amazed when we started singing together how it just sort of, I don't know, you know, I mean, Brooks and Dunn, watch out. We're coming for you. No,
0: Stephen Curtis Chapman with Chris Jansen, America the Beautiful on Country Gold.

0: A little messed up, but we're all right. Kenny Chesney on this 4th of July weekend with American Kids. Steve Harmon, this is Country Gold Music News. Kenny's announced a brand new album. We'll get to us September 25th, Silver Sands Marina.
1: Just the two

0: Silver Sands Marina. Carly Pearce has her new album, Honest Woman, coming to us next month, August 28th. She's got She Don't.
1: The little Bible Bell Rebel puts her foot to the pedal, and as the dust settles, she don't. No, she don't.
0: Carly Pearce and She Don't. Foot to the metal. It's Steve Harmon. This is Country Gold Music News. Trace Atkins celebrating 30 years in country music with a salute to the USA's 250th birthday. This is American Made on Country Gold.

0: Trace Adkins, American Made on Country Gold. I'm Steve Harmon, celebrating a 4th of July weekend with you. We'll hear from Alan Jackson and a 4th of July weekend from the past. We'll revisit and get the top three songs from which year is that, Lisa?
1: 1984.
0: Plus a Country Gold fun fact you will find extremely hard to believe, I promise. Coming up.
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13: When you need your body to perform, but some of your muscles are having trouble, other muscles can sometimes help compensate. This is a great thing short term, but long term it can lead to serious and even chronic aches and pains. So if you've got nagging stiffness or irritation somewhere, don't push through it. Try to figure out why it's happening and how you can correct it. Strength and conditioning specialist Dana Santis says,

0: Chasing that neon rainbow, Alan Jackson on Country Gold. I'm Steve Harmon. Hope you're having a safe 4th of July weekend. Now that Alan Jackson is retired, maybe he can take the family and his boat back up to New York City again?
1: Denise and the girls, we all went up, and they like going to New York City, you know, which I don't really care about going to the city, so I got to stay in my boat there at the harbor tied up, which was cool anyway. So they spent time in the city a few days, and then that was 4th of July, and we went out in Hudson River. New York City was behind us, and the Statue of Liberty and the fireworks were going off. The coolest thing, 4th of July, I can ever remember. I can't top that one.
0: How about a Country Gold look at a past 4th of July, Lisa?
2: 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The top three songs from 4th of July weekend, 1984. Number 3.

0: And the number one song we were playing 4th of July weekend, 1984.
1: It is Conway Twitty, Somebody's Needin' Somebody on Country Gold.

Conway Twitty on Country Gold number one in 84. I'm Steve Harmon with a Country Gold fun fact. A song in 1984 that never got to the top five. Matter of fact, it only got to number seven. This is Lee Greenwood and God Bless the USA on Country Gold.

0: Lee Greenwood on this 4th of July weekend on Country Gold, and a number 7 song. It never got higher. It didn't need to. God bless the USA. Well, I'm Steve Harmon. Special thanks to our guests, Michelle Wright, Chris Jansen, Bells, Trace Atkins, celebrating the 4th of July weekend with us. And a day late, dollar short. Happy Canada Day, too. Next week's special guest is Tim Rushlow from Little Texas and the Frontmen. Country Gold, produced in Nashville by Alexis Aiken for Westwood One. Happy birthday, America. See you next week.
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3: ABC News, I'm Wayne Cabot. President Trump may be behind FIFA's decision to lift tomorrow's suspension of American World Cup star Fallerin Balogun, who got a red card for mistakenly stepping on an opponent's ankle. The AP saying the White House made a call to intervene. The U.S. plays Belgium tomorrow. Belgium's team saying it's astonished by this. The heat has killed 25 people just in New Jersey. This update tonight from the State Health Department. The cooling storms that hit last night have left 300,000 customers blacked out there and in Pennsylvania and New York, but the most outages now are from storms in Michigan. A woman in her 20s was killed by do-it-yourself fireworks.
4: A chaotic scene unfolding in front of a home after a car caught on fire when a large quantity of fireworks ignited and exploded in Chino, California. One of several 4th of July weekend mishaps coast to coast.
3: That's ABC's Melissa Adan reporting. This is ABC News.
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